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3: With Greta Bradman.
4: Oh, still a big grin on my face from that Bach Mercury mashup. So good. You have a combination here of instruments that just sounds great together, but it's so fascinating how some works come about. So you have Mozart's Concerto for Flute and Harp, and it came about because it was written for a duke who played the flute and his daughter who played the harp. Here it is, but minus the orchestra, thanks to the arranger, Emily Granger, who's playing harp here.

Emily Granger on harp, Sally Walker on flute, with Emily's arrangement of the Andantino from Mozart's Flute and Harp Concerto in C. I am hoping that the sun is shining around your neck of the woods. I can see from the studio just sort of straight outside to trees. There is not a breath of wind and the sun is shining. It looks like a beautiful day out there. I do hope that you have a little time with some sunshine today. And you can stay tuned into ABC Classic through the day. It is another wonderful lineup of music, including the ultimate lunchtime concert for you at 1 o'clock. It is the last night of the proms. Make sure you don't miss that. And now to accompany your morning, music from New Zealand choral composer Claire McLean, who went looking for some text to set for voices in the Roman catacombs, and from there she set epitaphs carved into Christian graves from the first 3 centuries AD. The title of this work, Vive in Deo, Live in God, sung by the Sydney Chamber Choir.

The Sydney Chamber Choir with Paul Stanhope directing and the soloists Megan Cronin and Natalie Shea with Viva in Deo, music by Claire McLean. ABC Classic, I'm Greta Bradman. Do you have a hobby or a passion you love to get into when you have the chance? Let me know, 0437 236 777. George Palmer was a judge of the Supreme Court of New South Wales. For 40 years, his hobby, unbeknownst to most people, was writing music. And almost none of it was ever performed until 2004, when there was a concert and an Australian story about him. And as legend has it, the ABC switchboard went into meltdown with people wanting a recording. It was beloved by many, and a few years later, George retired to compose full-time. This is the first of his three waltzes.

asked you what your hobby is, what you like to do the most, spurred on, inspired by George Palmer, who wrote that, the waltz, or Coupe Choux. George Palmer, a judge for 40 plus years with a hobby, which is writing music, which he turned to full-time after he retired. Adrian Bent, the violinist with the Cove Chamber Orchestra under Stephen Williams. And Laurel, you say your most favourite thing to do is spend time where it's quiet and where nature is around you, then slip into your imagination and write what you see. You say,

It can be quite profound. However, opportunities to do so is quite few. But my goodness, that does sound like a wonderful way to spend a little time on a Sunday. Clara Schumann next here on ABC Classic, An Unhurried Romance.

The third of Clara Schumann's three romances is Isatta Kenny Mason at the piano. Peter Sculthorpe wrote a carol in around 1966 called Morning Song for the Christ Child, setting words by Roger Covell. And I think he rather liked it because he kept going back to it over the years. There's a version for choir, one for piano duet, and this one for string quartet, which really strips it right.

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1: Mary Nicholson here, and I'll be bringing you conversations with today's biggest names in classical music, hot off the press. 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

The gloriously soporific One Summer Day from Catherine Kitty Parker, her four musical sketches played by Ian Munro. It very much predates Joe Hisaishi's music for the Studio Ghibli films, but oh, you'd swear Hisaishi was inspired by that music. Continuing in the somewhat summery vein now here on ABC Classic, this next tune holding so many memories, even possibly conjuring a few olfactory responses here, the reminiscence of the smell of cut grass and sunscreen, maybe even the taste of ice cream, is the Tasmanian Symphony Orchestra.

From the green fields of the Apple Isle, the Tasmanian Symphony Orchestra with David Stanhope conducting Vaughan Williams' Fantasia on Green Sleeves in the arrangement by Greaves. ABC Classic, I asked you, what's your hobby? And Robin from North Queensland has sent through the most extraordinary 3D perspective. Robin, it's what you create as you listen to ABC Classic. Think of an Escher drawing. It looks very much like that. And I do wonder, where do you start with something like that? It's extraordinary. Brass Band now on ABC Classic. Dorothy Gates writes a good deal of her music for Salvation Army bands. And this is the slow movement of a piece called Invisible Fire. It's a chorale subtitled Perfect Love.

Dorothy Gates, rather magical chorale, Perfect Love from Invisible Fire, performed there by Brighouse and Rastrick Band on ABC Classic. And my goodness, you're a talented bunch. Peter, your hobby is ceramics. You're currently painting a very impressive looking ceramic gnome house. And Linda in Brisbane, you also paint, but a different kind of painting. The most incredible oil paintings of water in motion. And you add, I'm beginning to paint places I haven't been to see if I can get their essence. Well, I'm not sure if you've been to Africa, but the Enanga is an arched harp from Uganda. Its history apparently runs all the way back to ancient Egypt. And William Grant Still borrowed the name for a piece he wrote in the mid-50s for harp, piano and strings at the request of a harpist named Lois Adele Craft. I have for you the second movement, which is nestled between two dances. But this one is a song of remembrance.

It really does sound like music that could have been written very, very recently indeed. It's from the 1950s. Ashley Jackson on harp with the Harlem Chamber Players on ABC Classic, and the second movement of Ennunga by William Grant Still.

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0: And welcome if you are just joining me. You've been sharing your hobbies this morning. And Irene, you have shared a picture of a very spoilt and very happy-looking pet quail. How wonderful. The lucky thing. I do hope that you and said pet quail are enjoying the music here on ABC Classic. See if you can pick the singer in this one.

The delicate sounds there of Cecilia Bartoli with Daniele Rossi at the organ, Cinzia Maurizio on harp and Luigi Piovano on cello with César Franck's Panis Angelicus on ABC Classic. I'm Greta Bradman. Prokofiev's Seventh was his last symphony and he wrote it for young people for radio. So it's very well placed here on ABC Classic for your Sunday morning. The slow movement is marked Andante Espressivo. So a bit of an expressive walking pace for you in this one. And it is some of the warmest, most gloriously uncomplicated music Prokofiev ever wrote.

So, Polo, Symphony Orchestra conducted by Marin Alsop, and the Andante Espressivo from Prokofiev's 7th Symphony on ABC Classic. And you can hear a great deal more from Marin Alsop tonight, because from 8 o'clock for Legends with Mary Nicholson, Alsop is the star for a full hour of talk and music. That's 8 here on ABC Classic this evening. Settle in. For this next one, it's music from Emily Meyer. What an incredible catalogue of works she had from the 19th century. She wrote 8 symphonies, 15 concert overtures, lashings of chamber music, and she only started composing seriously in her 30s. This is the finale from her string quartet in F. It starts Andante Cantabile, so it's quite the singing Andante, and then it takes off.

0: Constanze Quartet with the finale from Emily Meyer's string quartet in F. CPE Bach next up here on ABC Classic.
1: End your proms festival season on a total high with the last night of the proms. Zachary Oramo conducts the BBC Symphony Orchestra, chorus and singers with celebrated Scottish tenor Nicky Spence and piano sensation Yuja Wang.

Fazil Say was the pianist there, and I am pretty sure that you and I could hear him singing along to the cantabile from C.P.E. Bach's B minor keyboard sonata, the third of his sonatas for connoisseurs and amateurs. ABC Classic, in 1995, there was a volcano that erupted on the Caribbean island of Montserrat and buried a lot of the island. Two-thirds of the population left. And Lynn Williams, in response to that, wrote an Ave Maria. Here it is with Gondwana Voices.

Gondwana Voices, conducted by Lynn Williams, and her Ave Maria for Montserrat. ABC Classic. I'm Greta Bradman. I was asking you about your hobbies. Jim from Coromandel Valley in South Australia, you've written to say you're not sure whether this is an obsession, a hobby, an interest, maybe all three, but you absolutely love heading along to classical music recitals and concerts and house concerts and operas in your home city of Adelaide. Love that. The world needs more gyms, I say. What a brilliant hobby. Right, you have music to dance to next, but I say let your mirror neurons do the dancing. No need for you to lift a finger.

The iconic On the Beautiful Blue Danube, thanks to Johann Strauss II, the Queensland Symphony Orchestra there under Vladimir Pomkin on ABC Classic. A couple of things that you can go back and listen to whenever you like, both via ABC Listen and also the ABC Classic website, abc.net.au/classic. The cellist Anastasia Kobikina is in the country to play with the Sydney Symphony this weekend. And on Wednesday, she came into the studio and co-hosted ABC Classic Drive with Vanessa Hughes. And Bill Bailey joined Megan Burslem on Breakfast during the week as well. And there's more of that conversation than went to air. So you can check out both on the ABC Listen app, as I say, and also the website. And there is extra content as well with our guests on the ABC Classic Instagram and Facebook pages. So if you're not following ABC Classic on Insta or Facebook just yet, think about it. Miriam Hyde wrote this next work in 1948 because a flautist in Adelaide asked her for one. Seems like a very good reason indeed. Here it is.

0: Pekka Kuusisto, the violinist soloist there with the Tapiola Sinfonietta and the second of Sibelius's two serenades, which premiered at a gala concert in Helsinki celebrating his 50th birthday. And I do wonder whether that milestone in some way is captured in that work. There's the wistfulness, but also a hint of determination and vigour shining through for what the future might hold. I mean, after all, 50 is very much the new 30.
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0: And if lunch is starting to happen at your place, that is brilliant, because I have 9 minutes of full-throated Scottish swagger to keep you company as you meal prep. Here's Nicola Benedetti.

It's extraordinary to think that Max Bruch never set foot in Scotland, and yet he channeled the essence rather well there, don't you think? Nicola Benedetti with the BBC Scottish Symphony Orchestra and Rory MacDonald conducting the finale from Max Bruch's Scottish Fantasy. ABC Classic, your lunchtime concert today, whisks you off for the last night of the proms. That is at 1 o'clock next hour. And Nicola Benedetti will be back with you in no time here on ABC Classic 2 as an icon. Russell Torrance is keeping Mary Nicholson's seat warm on 50 Classical Icons for the next fortnight. This Tuesday, his icon is keyboard player Christian Bescheidenhout, and the week after, Nicola Benedetti.

Joseph Tuadros playing Oud there with his own work, his brother James on Rec and Bendir. Matt McMahon at the piano and Christian McBride playing double bass. And they were bringing you the title track from Permission to Evaporate. And it's pretty much about exactly what it sounds like, that urge to slip away for a bit. Yes, I do hope that you have the opportunity to slip away for a while today, maybe just for a daydream for a bit, taking ABC Classic with you, and perhaps also, if not too late in the morning at this point, a thermos of coffee. J.S. Bach, he's reported to have said, "Without my morning coffee, I'm just like a dried up piece of roast goat." This is music that started out in Bach's fourth Brandenburg Concerto.

Some absolutely epic finger chops there from harpsichordist Matthew Halls, who was simultaneously playing harpsichord and directing Retrospect Ensemble as they were bringing you the finale from Bach's Keyboard Concerto No. 6 in F, which is his own reworking of Bach's 4th Brandenburg Concerto. ABC Classic at 11 o'clock on Friday nights. Mina Shamali brings you the game show. This is music from the video game The Sims 3. This work, Consumerism Simplified.

Oh, who needs coffee with music like that? Consumerism Simplified by Steve Jablonski from The Sims 3 recording, their soundtrack. ABC Classic, I'm Greta Bradman. 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The website is rather a treasure trove, I have to say. You can also, for instance, head again to the website, click on Read and Watch, where you will find, amongst other things, including some Bill Bailey gold, the complete guide to this year's BBC Proms, which is good news indeed. Trombone and brass band now, and what a pairing, Philip Spark.

0: Oh, and if you loved that, make sure that you listen at 7 o'clock on Wednesdays to Bandstand here on ABC Classic. That work celebrating the fourth longest river in Africa, Zambezi. That's music by Philip Spark. Peter Moore, the trombone soloist there with the Tredegar Band.
1: Hello, Russell Torrance here. Mary Nicholson is swapping icons for legends. So I'll be taking you through a deep dive of the lives and careers of two fantastic musicians. It's a B-team, but only in name. Pianist Christian Bezuidenhout and violinist Nicola Benedetti. 50 Classical Icons, Tuesday from 7 on ABC Classic and anytime on ABC Listen.

The Symphonic Orchestra of Russia, conducted by Mark Gorenstein, and the Lyric Waltz from Shostakovich's first ballet suite. From one piece of rather magical music to another here on ABC Classic, it's Foray, and a song about roses, specifically the roses of Isfahan in their sheath of moss. The poem is by Le Comte de Lille. So there's jasmine and orange blossom and a girl named Lila, and there's a haze about this music. It's a touch dreamy.

Latvian soprano Marina Rebeka with Mathieu Podoy at the piano and Foray's song The Roses of Isfahan on ABC Classic. Cellist and composer Victoria Jagling studied cello with Rostropovich, composition with Kabalevsky, amongst others. She won a number of really big cello competitions when she was working as a professional cellist before she moved to Finland in 1990 and taught cello for the rest of her life in Helsinki. She wrote three cello concertos. This is the aria from her suite for cello and strings, a rather simple, beautiful melody here. Rafaela Gromes, the cellist.

Cellist Rafaela Groomes veritably singing from her cello there with the Festival Strings Lucerne led by Daniel Dodds and the aria from Victoria Jagling's Suite for Cello and Strings. It is just minutes away from your lunchtime concert here on ABC Classic, which today is the last night of the proms.

The Insular Orchestra with the opening movement of Louise Farranque's Third Symphony in G minor. I'm Greta Bradman. Next up, your lunchtime concert here on ABC Classic is with Genevieve Lang. She's your host, and it is the big one, the last night of the proms. And Genevieve will be joining you for Classic Breakfast this week too, from 6 each morning. Do join her. Taking you to your lunchtime concert, it's Fanny Mendelssohn's Capriccio in B minor with Claire Huangchi at the piano.

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1: Well, as they say, all good things, yay, all great things must come to an end, and we have arrived at the final performance. Traditionally known as the last night of the proms, today it's the last lunchtime concert of the proms here on ABC Classic, an epic summer of music making in London. 86 concerts featuring more than 3,000 musicians across all of them, and you've heard the best of the best right here on ABC Classic over the last few weeks. The last night of the proms has a lot of tradition attached to it, but over and above everything else, it is a celebration and a party, and it can get a little out of hand.

sometimes. So that's a great place to start with the madcap overture to Bernstein's Candide. Performing for you today, conductor Zachary Oramo with the BBC Symphony Orchestra.

Zaccaria Ramo and the BBC Symphony Orchestra bringing home the last night of the proms. We're just getting started, in fact. We're at the beginning of the end. The orchestra on stage at the Royal Albert Hall in London. Guest soloists tonight, or this afternoon, with the BBC Symphony Orchestra include the Scottish tenor Nikki Spence and the firebrand pianist Yujar Wang. That's all still ahead, as is so much of the music that we love to love from this particular performance as part of the BBC Proms, with a bit of a nod to some of the sea songs that will come later in today's concert. This is a Celtic lament by John Foulds, and it features a beautiful, expansive solo, or duet, I should say, for cellist Jonathan Asgard and harpist Elizabeth Bass.

Zachary Aramo and the BBC Symphony Orchestra with a quiet moment, a lament from the Celtic Suite of John Foulds on ABC Classic this afternoon. And you're about to meet star tenor Nikki Spence, who was named the 2022 Personality of the Year in the BBC Music magazine, and will be singing later on for you, taking you to Broadway and to Scotland, his native home, place of birth. For now, though, singing something from Dvorak's greatest opera, or his great opera, I should say, Rusalka, taking on the role of the prince being drawn further into the woods by the sight of a mysterious creature. It is the water nymph, Rusalka.

Scottish tenor Nicky Spence. He will be back later on in today's Last Night of the Proms there with Vidino Divna Prezhladka, the tenor's, the prince's aria from Dvorak's opera Rusalka. A wonderful opportunity to share in the joyful music making of the Last Night of the Proms. Zachary Aramo with the BBC Symphony Orchestra. 86 concerts in this year's festival, 3,000 musicians, performances in Gateshead, Middlesbrough, Sunderland, Bristol, and even in North Wales. And every year, this is something new to me, new information, they raise funds for various musical charities, and almost £120,000, the highest total ever, was raised at this year's BBC Proms. Zachary Aramo reflecting on silence and sound and the gift of the BBC Proms audiences to the musicians who perform on stage, who give them both their silence and their sound in the form of applause, and also their attention and their focus, and the musicians giving it back in spades, as they do now with Smetana's Die Moldau.

couldn't help themselves. The audience, the Prommers, too enthusiastic and just breaking at the gate for the end of Smetana's Die Moldau from Mavlast, the orchestral symphonic suite of various movements. Zachary Aramo conducting the BBC Symphony Orchestra. The next piece, following in the tradition of new music for the last night of the Proms, it comes from Canadian composer Sammy Moussa, who's taken his inspiration from ancient Greece and the dithyrambs, these really intense dance songs performed by male choirs at ancient Greek festivals. Zachary Aramo conducts not only the BBC Symphony Orchestra, but also the BBC Symphony Chorus and the BBC Singers in this BBC world premiere of Dithyram by Sammy Moussa.

Sami Musa's Dithyram. Zachary Oramo with the BBC Symphony Orchestra, chorus and singers for that world premiere performance. You heard it here on ABC Classic. And a bit of rearrangements on stage required after the audience wraps its applause for the arrival of the grand piano and soloist Yuja Wang. She last performed at the BBC Proms in 2023, absolutely brought the house down with Rhapsody on a Theme of Paganini by Rachmaninoff. Tonight, an altogether different piece and one not often heard on the concert platform, the Piano Concerto of Samuel Barber, premiered in 1962 and declared the following day by one critic as one of the most spectacular triumphs in the history of American music. Yuja Wang to play with the BBC Symphony Orchestra, the Piano Concerto of Samuel Barber.

The Piano Concerto of Samuel Barber, written for the inauguration of the Philharmonic Hall at the new Lincoln Center of Performing Arts in New York. Premiered by an American pianist, John Browning, who had formidable technical skills, a true virtuoso. And Barber very much writing to Browning's capacity. Few pianists can match Browning. The one you just heard, Yuja Wang, certainly can. She was performing Barber's Piano Concerto with the BBC Symphony Orchestra and conductor Zaccario Ramo. In fact, when Barber was writing that piano concerto, he got the first two movements done, but then he really ran out of steam. And in fact, it was Aaron Copland, a new friend and fellow composer, who kind of gave him a kick up the backside. He said, "You cannot treat a soloist like this," meaning you have to finish the piece. And so Barber did get started the very next day, saying he'd been terrorised into thinking of something. And that formidably difficult final movement is what he came up with. Are you having fun? The last night of the proms is always a hoot, and it's always an absolute surprise as to what's included in the programming. Towards the end, it gets a little, you know, more in the groove of the tradition of the last night of the proms, but to that point, in 2026, the world lost one of the great musicians and biggest hearts ever known, universally mourned, universally celebrated, the late, great Dolly Parton.

remembering Dolly with that brilliant musical tribute. You heard the voices of star of screen and stage Sheridan Smith, the English modern country pop duo Ward Thomas, and finally their Beverly Knight, undeniable queen of British soul music. And a Dolly Parton tribute with Zachary Oramo and the BBC Singers and Symphony Chorus and Symphony Orchestra accompanying this concert. This is The Last Night of the Proms. You're hearing it here on ABC Classic, your exclusive ticket to what is usually a pretty hot and sweaty evening in the Royal Albert Hall in London. Moving into some traditional fare now with music of Gustav Holst.

The BBC Symphony Orchestra and singers and symphony chorus lending their voices to I Vow to Thee My Country, words set to Holst's Jupiter, the bringer of jollity. Zachary Oramo conducts. Yuja Wang will make her way back onto stage for the next piece, taking you to Soviet-era jazz with a delightful and stunningly virtuosic suite for piano and orchestra by the Soviet composer Alexander Zvartsman.

Yu Jiawang with the BBC Symphony Orchestra and music of Alexander Svasman, Soviet-era jazz musician, someone that Shostakovich would often try to entice into recording jazz parts in his film scores. Music that Yu Jiawang absolutely loves. She thinks playing jazz might be her second coming. She didn't grow up playing anything like jazz, but loves the unpredictability of it, that you can do something completely different in the middle of a performance on a concert day, but learning new things basically as a child would, and yet with that phenomenal virtuosity of technical skill and delight that she has. Part of today's celebrations of the last night of the proms here on ABC Classic. Scottish star tenor Nicky Spence about to return to the stage. He grew up on a farm in Dumfries and Galloway and is about to perform quite the tribute to his home nation. This is a Scotch snap.

0: the streets of McGilt I'll go. 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

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When the sun has gone to rest, that's the time that we love best. Oh, it's lovely roaming in the gloaming. There's Maun, Pond, Glasgow, Broomy, Lother, going down the water for the fair. There's Bob and Mary on the Govan ferry, wishing jet propulsion could be there. There's steamers cruising, and there's buddies snoozing, and there's laddies fishing by the pier. And Posh perspiring, very near expiring, as he rows a boat for there to hear. With eyes a-flashing, he just vote smashing to be walking daily on the prom. And men, Evelyn, are in seventh heaven as they walk along with Dick and Tom. From Dumbarton Rock to every Jean and Jock,

500 miles, and I would walk 500 more just to be the man who walks 5,000 miles to fall down at your door. When I wake up, then I know I'm gonna be the man that wakes up next to you.

Just such a riot of Scottish colour, that Scotch snap arranged by Stuart Colvert. Nicky Spence actually taking off his trousers in Donald Where's Your Trousers and adding into the mix the bagpipe player Robert Jordan and Scottish dancers. You can't see them, but you can certainly imagine them. Patrice Moniz and Evie Grace Brown with the BBC Symphony Orchestra and Sakari Oramo conducting. Just grinning from ear to ear here on ABC Classic, and I hope you are too. Time now for the world premiere performance of a piece by Anne Dudley, scored for harp and strings, the BBC Symphony Orchestra and the BBC Singers, Anne Dudley's Iris of Life.

Setting texts by Zitkala Shah, composer Anne Dudley. That was the world premiere performance of her piece, Iris of Life, for the harp and strings of the BBC Symphony Orchestra and the voices of the BBC singers. Well, speaking of voices, Nikki Spence is about to come back on stage and take us all to Broadway as he takes on the role of Nicely Nicely Johnson from Guys and Dolls.

Yes. Nicky Spence demonstrating in spades his versatility. Sit down, you're rocking the boat. Nicely, nicely, Johnson's star moment in Lissa's Guys and Dolls. The BBC Symphony Orchestra and Chorus, BBC singers Zaccaria Ramo conducting. From here on in, my friends, it is tradition through and through. Sir Henry Wood, the first conductor of the BBC Proms and effectively the co-founder of this magnificent festival of classical music, he said when he arranged this fantasia on British sea songs that he would like to finish a program for a special occasion and hoped that the promenade public would demand its repetition on the last night of the season forever afterwards. Well, it's not often that wishes come true, but in this particular instance, it certainly did.

If you've just joined us on ABC Classic, we are dangerously close to the very end of the last night of the proms. If you've been listening all along and singing along, then you're doing it absolutely right. Zakaria Ramo and the BBC Symphony Orchestra and Chorus and BBC Singers with Nikki Spence, tenor, and Malcolm Sargent's arrangement of Rule Britannia, music of Thomas Arne. Well, it just wouldn't be the last night of the proms without all of these greats, including Edward Elgar.

pomp and circumstance. Number one, music of Sir Edward Elgar, whose music once upon a time defined the British sound. And you can hear the poppers and the hoots and the whistles and the horns of the promenaders insisting on more of their favourites. And here comes a great big one.

I don't know how you sing with a lump in the throat. Somehow Hubert Parry's Jerusalem always raises one in mine. But do your best and sing along for the remainder of today's BBC Proms on ABC Classic. It's the last night. It doesn't end here, though. All of the BBC Proms that you've heard on ABC Classic

as it can still be found on the app ABC Listen or from our website. Thank you so much for joining me for this one for today. I've had a smile on my face from start to finish. My cheeks are aching. I hope yours are too. Let's hand you back over to the stage in the Royal Albert Hall, Zakaria Ramo and the BBC Symphony Orchestra to perhaps lift off the roof today.

0: From the stage of the Royal Albert Hall in the heart of London, bringing the last night of the Proms and the 2026 Proms Festival to a close. On stage, you've heard the BBC Symphony Orchestra playing their hearts out. I'm sure their arms and embouchures are about to fall off. Apparently the concert as a whole, including speeches and stage changes, ran for more than 4 hours. So we've run a little over in lunchtime concert today. I hope lovers of Baroque music can forgive this festival conclusion for that. But Taj al-Deeb will be with you for Sunday Baroque from 4 o'clock this afternoon. On stage, the BBC Symphony Orchestra, as I mentioned, conductor for the whole shebang, Zakaria Ramo, the leader of the orchestra, Igor Yosefovits, and chorus master Neil Ferris, preparing the BBC Symphony Chorus and BBC Singers. Two soloists, pianist, international superstar Yuja Wang, and the brilliant Scottish tenor Nicky Spence, who has very much taken his own road in carving out his career. You also heard in that brilliant Dolly Parton tribute the voices of Sheridan Smith, the duo Ward Thomas and Beverly Knight. What a hoot. What a riot of music, colour, and the audience expressing its undying appreciation for the whole shebang. Thank you for your company today. I'll stick around until four, but for your company throughout this BBC Proms Festival. As I mentioned, loads of concerts for you still to find up on the website, and all of them come to you here on ABC Classic. It is your exclusive ticket to the BBC Proms here in Australia, and they come to you courtesy of Euro Radio.
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A wonderful cultural exchange there with the musicians of Saint-Julien, a French ensemble playing those Irish tunes arranged by François Lazarevich, The High Road to Kilkenny, Toss the Feathers in the Millstream, and finally Money Musk. How did you go with today's Last Night of the Proms? It was a lot of fun. My voice is certainly tired from singing along. I hope yours is too. Catch it again on ABC Listen. Here's a homegrown outfit, the Sydney Symphony Orchestra, conducted by Stuart Challender in the Palofsian Dances of Borodin.

Music that can also raise the roof. The Polovtsian dancers from Borodin's Prince Igor. Stuart Challander conducting the Sydney Symphony Orchestra there. I don't think I remember to tell you my name. I'm Genevieve Lang. I've been with you all afternoon for the last night of the proms. Yesterday, Ed LeBrock and I brought you the last class of Term 3 of music class for this year on ABC Classic. And we went deep with Mahler's First Symphony. There's also a BBC prom from the Aurora Orchestra that was brought to you here on ABC Classic by Joel Carnegie on Friday night. You can still find that one on the app too. The Aurora Orchestra playing the entire symphony from memory. It's an astonishing thing that they do. But lots of Mahler over the weekend, which means a very happy Genevieve Lang. It's a couple of minutes away from 4 o'clock.

0: The Danish String Quartet, we do love them, that traditional tune, As I Walked Out, with the traditional Danish String Quartet groove, I will say. Thank you so much for the pleasure of your company this afternoon. I hope you had a great time. Lots of music still ahead. Sunday Baroque and Mary Nicholson bringing you Australia Plays from 6. Don't go anywhere. The time now is coming up to 4 o'clock.
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3: Merhaba, it's Taj Al-Deeb here with you. What a 2 weeks it has been with the Proms broadcasted here on ABC Classic. What a concert we were just with, and the lunchtime concert that you can hear again anytime if you like on the ABC Listen app or the ABC Classic website. And we're keeping that energy high with Sunday Baroque now. I'll be here with you all the way until 5. There are a few instruments that can announce the arrival of something quiet like a trumpet. And in Baroque England, where the Proms were, the trumpet was strongly associated with ceremony, royalty, and public spectacle. Henry Purcell was perfectly placed to exploit exactly that sound with this trumpet tune and air.

Peter Hartford on organ with Michael Laird Brass Ensemble playing the Sibelle by Henry Purcell. And of course, Bach, from the ceremonial world of Purcell moving into the most famous orchestral collection by Bach. But this particular concerto, that was a bit unusual, the Bach's Brandenburg Concerto No. 6. He was probably assembling these pieces in 1721. They're often thought as the dazzling instrumental showcases, and they certainly can be, but number 6 has no violins in the ensemble. Instead, Bach gives the upper parts to two violas, supported by lower strings and continuo. This changes the entire color of the music.

Orchestra of the Antipodes with Aaron Halliard on the harpsichord and directing as they played the Brandenburg Concerto No. 6 in B-flat major by Bach. And now let's trip the ensemble right back to one player and one instrument and no accompaniment. Carl Friedrich Abel, who was the German-born composer and the virtuoso of the viola da gamba player. Here is three unaccompanied pieces in D minor by Abel, played by Ibrahim Aziz on the viola da

It's time now to hear not one, but two mandolins. The mandolin that wasn't just simply a folk instrument in the 18th century, but also this very fashionable and sophisticated instrument, particularly in Italian musical circles. And Vivaldi knew exactly what to do with them.

It was the Venice Baroque Orchestra with Alan Sariel on mandolin and Avi Avital on another mandolin with the Concerto for Two Mandolins in G Major by Vivaldi. You're listening to Sunday Baroque on ABC Classic. Taj Al-Deeb here with you with a new release now, a very different kind of a Baroque drama, Handel's Theodora. That was unlike many of Handel's most famous works. It's not an opera, but an English oratorio instead. First performed in London in 1750 and played today by Le Concert d'Astrée with Carlo Vistoli, the countertenor.

The Raptured Soul Defies the Sword from Theodora by Handel. A new release from Le Concert d'Astrée with Carlo Vistoli, the countertenor. Now, here's one of those Baroque pieces where the title almost tells you what you're going to hear. Sonnière de Saint-Geneviève du Mont de Paris by Marat.

Marais. Marais was one of the great French viol players of the late 17th and early 18th century, and the title refers to the bells of the church of Sainte-Geneviève in Paris.

Latitude 37 playing Mara Mare. And we finish Thunder Baroque on ABC Classic today with a composer who deserves to be much more familiar, Elisabeth Jacques de la Guerre. This remarkable French musician who was born into a musical family. And of course, she was a woman, so put to the side. But lucky us, we get to hear her orchestral suite today.

Colonia Baroque Orchestra playing the orchestra suite from Cephale et Procrier by Elisabeth Jacques de la Guerre. From me, Taj El Dib, yell, till next time.

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2: And if you're looking to spend a dollar on live music this week, then I'll tell you all about the concerts you need to put in your diary. From Bryce Dessner to Kamina Burana, it's all coming up this hour.

Well, it's not just a beer ad. It's a kaleidoscopic vocal orchestral feat for the ears. And if you want to hear it live, then Brett Waymark leads Carmina Burana by Carl Orff with the Perth Symphony Orchestra at Chorus Oz Perth 2026 with soloists Prudence Sanders, soprano, tenor Perry Joyce and baritone James Clayton. It's all happening on Saturday, the 26th of September at 5 o'clock at Winthrop Hall, the University of WA. In that recording, the MDR Leipzig Radio Chorus, the MDR Leipzig Radio Symphony Orchestra, conducted by the Estonian conductor Christian Järvi. On ABC Classic, I'm Joel Carnegie. This is What's On. This is the hour every week where I tell you where you need to be this coming week. And the Australian Chamber Orchestra is performing Mozart's

Our Symphonies at the Sydney Opera House tomorrow night, at QPAC on Tuesday, at Hamer Hall in Melbourne on Thursday, and Llewellyn Hall in the nation's capital on Friday night. Richard Tognetti actually played the last three symphonies in his first year as artistic director of the ACO and returns to the summer of 1788 with Mozart in fever pitch mode here, his 39th, 40th, and his Jupiter Symphony heard this week.

A live recording of Richard Tognetti in the Australian Chamber Orchestra, the fourth and final movement of Mozart's Symphony No. 41, the Jupiter Symphony in C major. A real heroic full stop on Mozart's life there. And the ACO are playing Mozart's last symphonies in Sydney, Brisbane, Melbourne and Canberra this week. Bryce Dessner also comes to play in Sydney and Melbourne. The composer and two-time Grammy winner, known to many from the American rock band The National. He's a leading voice in contemporary music. And Sam Weller will be conducting the Sydney Symphony, or musicians from the Sydney Symphony, with pianist Vache Chambazian. Here's a track from Bryce Dessner to get you into the mood with Gautier Capuçon on the cello. This is Towards the Forest.

Cate Capuçon on the cello, and a track from an album called Gaia, where the cellist climbed Mont Blanc with his cello on his back to take some nice photos for the album art. It's worth checking that out in and of itself. That was a track called Towards the Forest, which is a companion piece to another miniature by Bryce Dessner called Towards the Light. And Bryce Dessner himself, he's going to be making an appearance in Sydney and Melbourne this week with musicians from the Sydney Symphony at the City Recital Hall on Thursday at 7 o'clock and the Melbourne Recital Centre on Friday at 7:30. I'm Joel Carnegie and this is What's On here on ABC Classic.

Classical Orchestra directed by violinist Rachel Beasley. And in Indooroopilly in Queensland, the Young Mannheim Symphonists are performing Mozart and Louis Spohr this week, with Neil Perez da Costa joined by young musicians from around Australia for 4 days of workshops, tutorials and orchestral rehearsals leading towards a final concert at the St. Peter's Lutheran College Performing Arts Centre next Saturday afternoon at 3:30. And next on What's On, you're going to hear some Tchaikovsky, because over in the West, the West Australian Symphony Orchestra doing a mini loop south. They're heading from Perth to Mandurah and Bunbury with Tchaikovsky's Fifth Symphony. Two matinee shows at the Heath Ledger Theatre, 10:30 and 1:30 on Thursday. Then on Friday, 7:30 at the Mandurah Performing Arts Centre, and Sunday, 5 o'clock at Bunbury Regional Entertainment Centre, with Asher Fish conducting the Fateful Symphony. Let's hear now the second movement from the West.

Vladimir Verbitsky, the West Australian Symphony Orchestra, and the second movement of Tchaikovsky's Symphony No. 5 in E minor on ABC Classic. The West Australian Symphony Orchestra playing the symphony in Perth, Mandurah and Bunbury this week, with the orchestra's principal flute, Andrew Nicholson, playing Lachlan Skipworth's Concerto for Flute and Orchestra on the Mandurah and Bunbury legs of their tour. This is ABC Classic. I'm Joel Carnegie. Mary Nicholson coming up at 6 with Australia Plays. She'll bring you some Alice Chance, Miriam Hyde, Deborah Cheatham Fraon, as well as Maria Grenville's Flinders and Trim, which is one of my favourite pieces from her, involving that cat that joined Matthew Flinders on his voyage.

voyages around the waters of Australia, and the cat Trim getting up to all sorts of mischief. You'll hear that in music after 6 o'clock with Mary Nicholson. Also on the way tonight on ABC Classic, Legends is back at 8 o'clock with Mary Nicholson in conversation with Maren Allsop after her BBC Proms appearance this year. I'll tell you a little bit more about that shortly. And I've got some Aussie music now from Holly Harrison, and a piece loosely inspired by two of her recent interests, bluegrass music, and a family of crows who were nesting outside her home during the pandemic. This is a track called Swoop.

I can just imagine the sight that Holly Harrison saw when she looked out her window during the pandemic and saw a family of crows, the family of crows inspiring her in that piece called Swoop, that also had a nod to bluegrass music as well, the Australian String Quartet.

there in that recording. On ABC Classic, I'm Joel Carnegie. This is What's On, and the Queensland Symphony Orchestra are playing the Queensland premiere of Holly Harrison's accordion concerto with James Crabb, the soloist. It's called Inside Out, and it's been described as a bold, high-voltage work that dances to its own beat. You can hear it at the QPAC Concert Hall in Meanjin, Brisbane on Friday and Saturday nights this week, the evening beginning with Dvorak's Slavonic Dances, which has got this bustling bohemian energy to it. And then Umberto Clarici also conducts Rachmaninoff's final symphonic dances. And if you're in the mood for a little context setting, then you can join conductor Umberto Clarici with Ed LaBrock at 6:30 in the concert hall for a pre-concert talk where they'll also be announcing the QSO's 2027 season, with Saturday night's concert broadcast live on ABC Classic from 7:30.

The Canberra Wind Soloists on ABC Classic with the second movement of Mozart's Quintet in E-flat major for piano and winds.

Catherine Selby at the piano. You can catch the whole thing at the Ian Potter Recital Hall, the Hedberg in Nipaluna, Hobart, with Joe Candamo nodding to the nightlife of Paris and Berlioz too in his Trio Fantastique from 2022 next Saturday morning at 11 o'clock with musicians from the Tasmanian Symphony Orchestra. Also playing this week, the Australian Voices, they're on tour trekking to Canberra and Sydney with a cutting-edge showcase of Australian choral music. They're going to be playing at the Wesley Uniting Church in Forest and then at Christchurch St. Lawrence Haymarket on Saturday and Sunday, respectively. Here they are now with a track from Sally Whitwell. This is called Home.

The Australian Voices with Sally Whitwell's Home from their album Far and Near. And Australian Voices are touring to Sydney and Canberra this week. I'm Joel Carnegie. That really nearly wraps up our time together tonight. A reminder that Legends is back tonight at 8 o'clock with Mary Nichols.

0: Nicholson, sitting down with some of the biggest names in classical music today over the course of this series for an hour of talk and music. This week, she's meeting the legend that is conductor Maren Allsop, who you might have caught on Tuesday's edition of Lunchtime Concert from the 2026 BBC Proms. And if you didn't catch that concert of American classics, it's a good one. You don't want to miss this one. You can find it and listen back to the concert on ABC Listen. And coming up tomorrow night on Evening Concert, I'll be taking you back to Tassie with Greg Stevens playing Strauss's Horn Concerto No. 2. The TSO also playing Humperdinck's Hansel and Gretel Suite. And a reminder that you can catch any of your lunchtime and evening concerts anytime on ABC Listen.
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3: Lovely as always to have your company on this Sunday night where there's absolutely no tall poppy syndrome. We are proudly Australian. Australian performances, recordings and original music for the next 2 hours. Mary Nicholson with you as we celebrate, we continue to celebrate 50 years at ABC Classic of championing Australian music. Why don't we head to the movies first in Brisbane with the QSO.

QSO at the movies, just in case you have any little ones still up at your place tonight. The QSO conducted by Colin Harper, and yes, the theme from John Williams' E.T. And if you love movie music, you know by now you can catch up with the latest on Dan's Screen Sounds on our website, or if you check out ABC Listen. Looking ahead, coming up in the next hour of Australia Plays, you are going to be on the edge of your seats when you hear Ukrainian-born Australian pianist Alexander Gavrilyuk bring the first piano concerto of Prokofiev to life. What a dazzling technique he has, and how can I describe it? Confounding poetic sensibility. Really looking forward to that with the Sydney Symphony and Vladimir Ashkenazy. You're also going to hear from composers Deborah Cheatham-Freon and Maria Grenfell in Tassie. And also from Tassie, I'm very excited to share a new recording from Van Diemen's Band. This one straddles the centuries with guest bass baritone, I'll get it right, Andrew O'Connor joining the band. But right now I'd like to turn the clock back and, well, it's only 15 years ago, but see if you enjoy this. Another virtuoso, the violinist Ray Chen. And this was from his debut recording for Sony, yes, 2010. Lots of devilish music for the violin on it, including this sublime Chaconne by Bach.

Famous Chaconne from Partita for Solo Violin in D Minor by Bach with Ray Chen, who's nicknamed it the Soul Cleanser. He goes on to say one often feels insignificant in front of such a masterpiece. Ray, I see, has recently tied the knot, a very glamorous wedding in the Napa Valley in California. So big congratulations to Ray and his new wife. Van Diemen's Band, I always find it intriguing to see where this adventurous little band goes next. This is their brand new release titled Transformations, which they put together with the bass baritone Andrew O'Connor. It's his debut album. Transformations, they're taking you back to 17th century Germany. So music by the likes of Heinrich Schütz and Dietrich Buxtehude. And there's another clever element in the project, contemporary pieces by Brooke Shelley and Alice Chance. They were commissioned by VDB to acknowledge the music of these big past names and respond to them. Alice Chance scored the Buxtehude cantata Mein Herz ist bereit, the text from the psalm meaning My Heart is Ready. She says it prompted her to reflect on situations where our hearts are ready for something, and yet for whatever reason, we don't get it. Yep, we've all been there. She's given the piece a French title, Au Nord, meaning northerly. She says it's about yearning.

cantata, the psalm, the text meaning, "My heart is ready." And what a beguiling voice and seductive song that is. Modern vocalising, you could say, but with ancient roots. Julia Fredersdorf directing from the violin, and as she said to me, a bit of a treat for instrument nerds. You heard her playing a brand new piccolo violin built by Douglas Coghill. Copy of a 1613 Amati instrument currently held in the National Museum in South Dakota. She says they were everywhere in the 17th century but barely get used these days, so I put it to the test in a cantata by Bruns on this album and in the new commission from Alice Chance that you just heard. And can I suggest that you really need to listen to this album from go to woe in one sitting to experience the full transformation. It's available to purchase and, of course, stream online. And we'll have more singing. You'll hear more singing in the second hour of Australia Plays, Schubert songs. I just love that Australians are continuing to explore his vast treasure trove of songs. But right now, Prokofiev, the first piano concerto in the hands of a wizard, Alexander Gavrilyuk. Prokofiev's five concertos cover a significant span of his career. The first one he played and composed in 1911 as a final year student. The mature ones come in the early 1930s. So, yes, he was 22 when he played this first concerto for the Anton Rubinstein Prize, which he won. He was a pretty smart cookie. He realised that he might not win if he played a standard classical concerto, but with his own new one, the jury, quote, wouldn't be able to judge whether he was playing well or not. It's a wild, showy ride without breaks, just 15 minutes of thrill-seeking.

hitting the airwaves and your ears for the very first time. A track from the new release from Van Diemen's Band with Andrew O'Connor, the bass baritone. It's called Transformations, and I played you a piece by Alice Chance, her contemporary response to a Buxtehude

Prokofiev vindicated with his Piano Concerto No. 1 in D-flat major. Fabulous performance from Alexander Gavrilyuk with the Sydney Symphony, conducted by Vladimir Ashkenazy. As I said, Prokofiev, a very wise young fellow, he dedicated that work to his teacher in St. Petersburg, quote, the dreaded Nikolai Cherepnin. This is Australia Plays, ABC Classic, Mary Nicholson on Sunday nights. And last week I played you something from Alice Giles, one of our wonderfully talented harpists in this country. This is an album from harpist Jacinta Dennett, devoted to music by Australian women. We're going to hear Sunlit Waterfall, perfect inspiration for the harp, by Miriam Hyde.

A very beguiling harp piece by Miriam Hyde called Sunlit Waterfall. The album is called Fable on the Move label, and the harpist Jacinta Dennett. Also works by Peggy Glanville Hicks, Jennifer Fowler, Alicia Grant, and others on that album. And that Sunlit Waterfall, I'm sure, conjured up images for you and prepares you for the great Australian outdoors in the next two pieces, which paint Australian pictures and explore aspects of our history, in particular the story of Matthew Flinders. First stop, the early colony of New South Wales, and a work by Deborah Cheatham Fraon called Bungari. Bungari was born around 1775 north of Broken Bay and joined the crew of HMS Reliance, coming to the notice of the great British navigator and cartographer Matthew Flinders. Later on, he helped Flinders chart the coastline on board the Investigator. Amongst his many talents, he was very good at cross-cultural diplomacy between his peoples and the colonial settlers. This work was commissioned from the Flinders Quartet, and there are three movements.

Taking No Prisoners, that was the Flinders Quartet, who commissioned that work from Deborah Cheetham Freon, Wungari. As Deborah also points out, there are numerous statues celebrating Matthew Flinders, including three featuring his beloved cat, Trim.

but as yet no recognition for Boungari, without whom Flinders would have had little or no chance of circumnavigating the continent we now know as Australia. And perhaps their adventures wouldn't have been as memorable without the presence of their super cat, Trim, who's very much in the spotlight of this second work by Maria Grenfell called Flinders and Trim. It's going to be played by the TSO, conducted by Benjamin Northey. Flinders even wrote an essay noting the many characteristics, personality and virtues of his Moggy, who spent most of his life on ships, catching mice, climbing ropes, even swimming in the sea, and was punished for stealing a cold leg of mutton from the pantry with another cat. Maria's work doesn't tell a story, but as she puts it, she attempts to capture the essence of the ocean, the friendship, companionship, humour, love and loss, and listen out for a recurring cat motif.

0: Thus perished my faithful, intelligent Trim, the sporting, affectionate, and useful companion of my voyages during 4 years. The words of Matthew Flinders. Flinders and Trim by Maria Grenfell, beautifully memorialised there and played by the Tasmanian Symphony, conducted by Benjamin Northey.
1: Hello, Russell Torrance here. Mary Nicholson is swapping icons for legends, so I'll be taking you through a deep dive of the lives and careers of two fantastic musicians. It's a B-team, but only in name. Pianist Christian Bezuidenhout and violinist Nicola Benedetti. 50 Classical Icons, Tuesday from 7 on ABC Classic and anytime on ABC Listen.
0: And it's time on Australia Plays to wheel in the forte piano for some songs of Schubert, as I promised, both from his third and last collection, Schwanengesang, Swan Song. You're hearing soprano Anna Fraser and at the forte piano, Neil Perez da Costa, whom you may know are experts at the forefront of historically informed performance. So their idea is to magic you back to a 19th century drawing room. Schubert is at the forte piano with one of his favourite singers. Longing for Spring, followed by Stention or Serenade.

Lots of deep scholarship has gone into creating this fascinating rendition of Schubert's songs. The cycle, well, the published collection, his last Schwanengesang, Swan Song. And from it, I played you two songs, Longing for Spring and Serenade. Soprano Anna Fraser with Neil Perez da Costa at the forte piano. It's out on the independent UK label Deux L. 21 minutes to 8, and I'm with you, Mary Nicholson with you. I'm with you for another hour after Australia plays on Sunday nights for the foreseeable future with a new series of legends. Recently, I've been interviewing some big names in classical music, and tonight it's the American conductor Marin Alsop, whom I'm sure you heard and enjoyed recently at the BBC Proms. Meanwhile, any time is tango time. Here's Elena Katz-Chernin.

That's the sound of the brilliant Melbourne-based Plexus Ensemble, plus cellist Michelle Wood and Clary Tango, Elena Katz-Chernin. This is another new ABC Classic release and a very exciting one, the debut by flutist Eliza Shepherd, I Will Not Be Sad in This World. Well, last time I saw her, she was looking very serious on the jury of the semi-finals of Young Performer Awards, which you'll be able to hear very soon on ABC Classic. Eliza won the award in 2022. It's a fascinating album. She's joined by acclaimed Melbourne pianist Peter De Jager, and I've chosen a piece which tells the story of Odysseus and the Sirens by Matthew Heinzen.

And just a taste of this brilliant new release on ABC Classic, I Will Not Be Sad in the World. Announcing Eliza Shepherd on the flute, her debut release with pianist Peter De Jager. And I played you Matthew Heinsohn's Odysseus and the Sirens. We need more Elizas in the world, don't we? Well, finally on Australia Plays this week, a tribute to the late Belinda Webster, who was also a flautist, presenter, sound engineer with 2MBS, and the founder of the Tall Poppies label in 1991, releasing over 250 discs during her career. Quite extraordinary. What a legacy. This is an album on the Tall Poppies label devoted to the music of Sandra France, with Colin Piper conducting the Sydney Symphony, the Heritage Overture. Vale, Belinda Webster.

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2: Today, it's my huge pleasure to introduce you to the trailblazing American conductor, Marin Alsop. Marin was born in New York to musical parents and later became the first woman to be appointed music director of a major American orchestra, the Baltimore.

0: Symphony. She did similar with major orchestras in South America, in Europe and the UK, and became the first and only conductor to receive a MacArthur Fellowship. She's dedicated much of her career to advocating for American composers, including the music of her famous mentor, Leonard Bernstein. She's also nurtured numerous other female conductors and invested widely in music education. Marin, it's a pleasure to have you as our legend this week.
1: Well, thank you for having me.
0: A great, great pleasure. And I gather you are in Chicago at the Ravinia Festival once again. I think it's 6 years now as chief conductor
1: Yes.
0: and one-time curator too of the Summer Festival. So the last time, is it a bittersweet moment for you?
1: Well, you know, I'm going to continue a relationship with the, certainly with the orchestra well past this time and also with the festival, but it's been a great 6 years. I've really enjoyed it. Love the orchestra. And, you know, one door closes, another door opens up. That's what always happens.
0: Absolutely. With an outdoorsy festival, as is Ravinia, do you approach programming in a different way from in the concert hall? I gather you've got a new pavilion too, by the way.
1: Yeah, it's renovated. It's absolutely beautiful. So we've been working a lot with the acousticians on tweaking things, and I'm trying to be super helpful, you know, to get a good protocol in place that can be repeated. And, you know, for outdoor programming, I mean, I wouldn't program L'Après-Midi, you know, the Debussy, or perhaps one of the Prokofiev violin concertos where it's so atmospheric.
0: Mm.
1: But I think those are the real exceptions, you know, the music that's very, very delicate and transparent. And the birds are so loud. Oh, my gosh. I've never heard louder birds. The birds and the cicadas. And we also have a train that goes through every concert.
0: So
1: there's a lot of competing things going on there.
0: So does that work well for a Mahler symphony?
1: Yeah, that's right. Mahler 6 is this week. So there we go.
0: Yeah, because there's so many influences in those symphonies, and some of them are from the natural world.
1: Yes, of course. Yeah, it's true. You know, sometimes the nature sounds really work to our great benefit. But sometimes we were doing a Beethoven Pastorale Symphony on Sunday, and really I thought, oh, if Beethoven heard these birds, he would have said, "What is up with you birds?" You know?
0: So thanks for choosing your music for our conversation. And I know much about your story and the breadth of your repertoire. I think your discography now runs to more than 200 titles. So I wasn't quite sure what to expect, but I wasn't surprised to see Bernstein, which is coming up later, and Mahler. But chamber music, we're going to hear something of Brahms. I know you were a professional violinist whilst you were evolving into becoming a conductor. Why are we hearing the Brahms B-flat string sextet?
1: Well, this is the first piece that I remember hearing and suddenly realizing that music had the power to move us emotionally. I was at a music camp, and I just heard this coming through someone's door. They were playing it on their record player, and I just suddenly had tears on my cheeks, and I had never had that experience of being moved in that way. So I wanted to share this piece with you.

0: The opening of the Brahms B-flat string sextet, the Opus 18, number one. And what a lineup. Isaac Stern, Jimmy Lynn, the violinists, Jaime Loredo and Michael Tree, violas, Yo-Yo Ma and Sharon Robinson, cellos. Mm-hmm. And that was recorded in your hometown, New York, 1989, Maren.
1: Awesome. Awesome.
0: Your parents sound fascinating. They obviously instilled a very healthy dose of self-belief in you. How did they do that?
1: Oh, I don't know about that. They were just real rebels. And they just did their own thing. You know, they were both professional musicians. But they also had other passions. My father loved to renovate houses, so he would buy these houses that we couldn't afford, and then he would do the work on them, but then he could never bring himself to sell any of them, you know, and then they fell in love with antiques, so they collected antiques, but they were so beautiful they couldn't get rid of them, you know. It was kind of a growing up that if you build it, they will come kind of approach, and I don't think there's ever a day where they said that you can't do that or we can't do this. Everything was can do. Sure, why not? Let's try it.
0: This was the same time as they were both playing, weren't they, in the New York City Ballet Orchestra. Your dad was the concertmaster there.
1: Correct. And my mother was a cellist.
0: Yeah.
1: And my dad also played in Fred Waring's big band. My dad played incredible saxophone, clarinet, flute. He also was a whistler. And he did some jingles for Irish Spring. I don't know if you remember the whistling on that. That was my dad. So he was one of those very annoying people that, you know, can pick up any instrument and master it pretty quickly.
0: So how did they manage with you, their only child, when they were so busy day and night? And obviously the big commitment to playing in the ballet orchestra. What about babysitters?
1: Oh, yeah. Mostly I spent my evenings backstage at the City Ballet.
0: Really?
1: I knew a lot of spots where I could fall asleep. And, you know, I thought probably from the time I was 9 or 10, I said, I'm okay on my own.

0: I'll stay home. And I think they knew that I was a pretty serious young person. And,
1: But they wanted
0: you
1: you
0: know,
1: to
0: I
1: be a
0: wasn't gonna.
1: musician from the very beginning. Were they,
0: Oh, yeah, for sure.
1: were they aiming to create a family ensemble? I mean,
0: Yeah, that was the goal. I was born
1: right.
0: with a job and I was supposed to be a pianist, but I really hated the piano. I started piano lessons when I was 2 or 3. I mean, it was a little bit too young. And I retired when I was 6. And then they tricked me into playing the violin. And they said, "Hey, you want to go to summer camp?" You know, we lived in Manhattan. And so summer camp had a tremendous appeal to me. And then they sent me off to Meadowmount, which is probably the most rigorous violin camp
1: Violin
0: on the
1: boot
0: face
1: camp,
0: of the.
1: yeah.
0: Yeah, exactly. And I was only 7 years old, but I really loved it. I
1: Yeah,
0: loved
1: you
0: playing the
1: prospered
0: violin.
1: very quickly. Yeah, what did you love about the violin? I mean, it's the singing instrument, isn't it?
0: I think it's that. I think it's the physicality of it too. You know, there's a different kind of relationship that you have with a with something that you put under your neck and you embrace in that way, string instruments. You know, the piano's a little bit removed, and I don't know, I just love the physicality of it. I love playing with other kids. On piano, you don't do that much chamber music, and so I really adored it, and I got pretty good 8 weeks of practicing. I don't know. We were supposed to practice 5 hours a day. I think I probably did a couple, but still, you know, at the age of 7, to put in a couple hours every
1: Yeah,
0: day, you
1: that's
0: get
1: impressive.
0: pretty darn good pretty fast. And then my parents, I had me audition for Juilliard pre-college, and I went started going there every Saturday, and I loved it. It really was very helpful, though, to think back on that experience and realize that if you select the wrong instrument for a child, it can really put them off of music. And I think that was a big influence later in life when I started a program in Baltimore for kids. I really wanted each child to pick their own instrument. And it was so interesting to watch because, you know, one kid, Tyrone, I'll never forget it, we brought the basses in. He was like, "Oh my God, that's my instrument." You know, he knew immediately.
1: Love at first
0: But
1: sight.
0: other,
1: Interesting.
0: yeah,
1: Yeah.
0: exactly. But other kids, they needed some time with different instruments to try them and select the one they wanted. And I think that early experience for me of kind of being forced into playing the piano and not feeling connected to it, and then discovering the violin, that really shaped the way I think about sharing this learning experience with young people.
1: Interesting. Well, I'm afraid the piano is front and center in your next musical choice, Marin. It's the beautiful third movement, the Andante Cantabile from the Schumann Piano Quartet in E flat. Let's hear it.

0: And a wonderful recording there with the Emerson Quartet and Menahem Pressler, the pianist from the Beaux-Arts Trio, the third movement of Schumann's Piano Quartet in E-flat. Marin Alsop, the American conductor, is our guest, our legend on ABC Classic. Of course, many people have spoken to you about this, Marin, in relation to your story, your Bernstein story. But I gather you had two posters on your bedroom wall, one of the Beatles and one of Lenny Bernstein. Tell us how you first encountered the greatest American maestro of the 20th century.
1: Well, it was really serendipitous that my dad took me to a young people's concert in New York, and I had been getting in a little bit of trouble at the orchestra at Juilliard because the director said that there were a lot of complaints that somebody in the back of the second violins was trying to lead the whole orchestra. I think that was me. And they would always say, stop smiling, stop moving. You know, there were so many rules in classical music, and I thought, I really can't do this classical music thing at all. And then when my dad took me to this concert, I was 9 years old then, and the conductor came out, and first of all, he was so enthusiastic. He turned around and started talking to me, I mean to the audience, I thought it was to me, of course, and telling me about the music and the composer. I was like, oh, wow, this is so cool. And then he turned around and he started jumping around and he was having a blast. And I said to my dad, oh, I see. If you're the conductor, you don't get in trouble. So I want to be the conductor, Dad. That's what I said. And of course, that conductor that day was Leonard Bernstein. And that was the day I decided I wanted to be a conductor. And that was also prescient, right, that Leonard Bernstein would not only become my hero, but also my mentor and teacher and friend later.
0: Yeah, extraordinary result. But you've said that becoming a conductor, that moment was like a religious calling. I mean, there were so few female models around at the time, and yet you had this feeling you could do it even then at that young age.
1: Yeah, I mean, it's a little bit hard to articulate, but I just knew it right away. I thought, oh, that's what I'm supposed to do. And I can't explain, you know, what about it. But I think there was this sense of galvanizing people and jazzing them up about music and not being so stuck up about classical music, too.
0: At the same time, Marin, you got quite a bit of pushback straight away. One of your teachers, I think, said, girls don't do that, when you said you wanted to be a conductor. And your dad was enthusiastic and went out and bought you a box of batons.
1: Yeah. My dad was a man of few words, but great gestures. And that said it all to me, that my parents were always behind me. As long as I wanted to be a musician, you know, I think had I been a mathematician, they might not have been that happy. But they always supported me, you know, and they were great because they would often play for me for free, you know, because I needed players to try different pieces.
0: And then you basically founded your own orchestra with your friends.
1: I did, yeah. I had started conducting friends and stuff, and I did a little bit of conducting when I was at Yale as an undergraduate. But then when I came back to finish my degree and get my master's at Juilliard, I decided to apply for the conducting program at Juilliard. And I think I applied three times, and I was rejected all three times. By the last time, I got quite far in the audition. But I realized that probably school was not going to be a pathway for me. So instead, I decided just to start my own orchestra with all of my friends. And that's what I did. But I also decided that we should play in the same building where Juilliard is housed. So we played, we did a concert series at Alice Tully Hall downstairs from Juilliard.
0: And I read that many years later, you went back, I think, to deliver the speech for graduation. That must have been a really satisfying moment.
1: That was very funny. Well, you know, I've since, of course, conducted many times the Juilliard Orchestra. They're wonderful. But I was invited to be the commencement speaker and receive an honorary doctorate degree from Juilliard. And I brought a couple of my rejection letters with me, and I read them to the students. Oh my God, they were cracking up. They thought it was the funniest thing they ever heard. But You see that with our children too. You know, rejection is, it is a very, very hard thing to take, but it's an important part of growth. And it's a very big part of life. And so you have to be able to navigate it. And that was my message to the young people there.
0: I mean, it was a slow burn for you, Maren, to becoming a conductor. And obviously you went on to win the Koussevitzky Prize at Tanglewood. But in that space, you worked as a freelance violinist and you would have seen lots of conductors at work. And no doubt your parents gave you lots of stories too from the ballet pit. What did you learn vicariously, I suppose, is my question about conducting and what was good and what was bad and what was ugly?
1: Yeah, that's a great question. I think because I was quite an accomplished violinist, I was able to start freelancing in Manhattan in New York quite early. I mean, even when I was an undergraduate at Yale, I started working for Steve Reich and Philip Glass. I loved new music and I played in their ensembles. And so I was really immersed in not just the new music scene, but in freelancing. And I really tried to take every opportunity to analyze what the conductor was doing and when possible, you know, pick up the scores and try to learn the pieces from that perspective. And I would often ask the conductors for lessons. Do you have 30 minutes? You could show me some things.
0: And were they generous?
1: I have to say, absolutely, without an exception. They were all absolutely lovely to me. And I got a lot of great information and tips. And then eventually I asked all of my parents' colleagues, like, who do you think is the best conducting teacher? And they steered me towards an older Viennese gentleman named Karl Bamberger, who at the time, I think he was teaching at Mannes School of Music. But I started studying with him privately, and that was absolutely wonderful. So, you know, when you're sitting in the orchestra, you can learn something from every single conductor. It's amazing. Even if you learn what not to do, it's really helpful.
0: Well, let's hear something now of Leonard Bernstein, shall we, and talk then a bit more about him. This is one of his great recordings made at the Lincoln Center, I think, in 1965 of Mahler's Symphony No. 9.

0: And a little of Bernstein's recording of Mahler's Symphony No. 9 with a New York feel. A little of the fourth movement there, recorded in 1965 and chosen by our guest on Legends this week, ABC Classic, Mary Nicholson with you. And our guest is Maren Allsop, the American conductor. So many questions about Bernstein, as always. You became his assistant conductor at Tanglewood, didn't you, at a time when he was really sick, towards the end of his life. So did the fires still burn?
1: Oh, well, you know, I first worked with Bernstein at the Schleswig-Holstein Festival in 1987. I think there's a clip of us on YouTube. It's very cute. And then I was accepted to Tanglewood in 1988 and again in 1989. And then in 1990, I did some traveling with him, and I went with him to Sapporo, Japan, to open the Pacific Music Festival. But he was quite ill then already. But I don't think there was one second when his passion and his joie de vivre waned, and his love for music was always front and present. And it was so abundant. It was incredible to be around him. I mean, I loved, of course, whenever he would speak to me about music. That was such a treat. But I loved listening to him speak about everything. He was a great citizen of the world, Leonard Bernstein. Mm. We could use that now. He stood up for the things he believed in. I mean, whether I agreed with him or not was irrelevant to me. It was the model that I'm going to put myself out there for the causes that resonate with me, because I am in a position to be able to do that. And I so admired that. And I loved when he spoke about politics or literature. Oh my gosh, what a brilliant and incredibly well-read human being he was.
0: And yet there was something childlike about him, wasn't there, I think?
1: Yeah.
0: Even latterly, he never lost that ferocious curiosity and enthusiasm for everything that life could give.
1: Yeah, it's true. I mean, he did have these childlike qualities. I mean, he didn't have any sense of personal space.
0: Oh, yes, I've been having
1: that was non-existent. I think he would have had a hard time, you know, during the pandemic. Or even in today's political
0: climate.
1: Yeah,
0: if people have a look at you on YouTube back in those days, oh, my goodness,
1: yeah,
0: the level of intimacy is fairly astonishing.
1: I know, but it was so genuine.
0: It was genuine, exactly.
1: Yeah, absolutely genuine and unmotivated, you know. He just loved people. I think once he said, you know, I don't know what I love more, music or people. Mm. And maybe that's true, you know. And he would remember details about musicians, you know, how's your granddaughter doing? I was like, oh my God, how does he remember these things? There were parts of him that were childlike too.
0: Mm.
1: And some of it was delightful and some of it was, you know, a little bit strange. But, you know, this is genius for you, huh?
0: Absolutely. And it reminds me, of course, that he really was one of the last maestros. Did he believe that women could conduct? There's a great quote where he says, "When I closed my eyes, you didn't sound like a woman."
1: Yeah, that was at Tanglewood. You know, he used to come running and throw himself at me at the end of a rehearsal and, you know, wow, what you did, or, you know, or yelling at me or whatever. But suddenly at the end of one of my rehearsals at Tanglewood, he was just sitting there and I thought, oh my God, what did I do wrong? And so I went back and I said, "Maestro, what's wrong?" He said, "I don't know. I'm just trying to figure this out. You know, I close my eyes, I open my eyes, I close my eyes. I can't tell that you're a woman." And I said, "Look, if you want to come to my concerts and keep your eyes closed, I have no problem."

0: as long as you come. You know, and I could understand. He was from a generation where women weren't perceived in that way. But that said, let's really look at his career, because in the 1960s, he had two different women as assistant conductors at the New York Philharmonic, and he had to have the bylaws changed to allow them to be in that role.
1: I didn't know that. Goodness.
0: Mm-hmm. And one of them is a dear friend of mine, Sylvia Kadouf,
1: okay,
0: who's a Swiss conductor. I mean, she's now nearing 90, but amazing women.
1: And obviously, Bernstein believed in you, Marin, and you shared the stage with him. Looking back now and thinking about the way you conduct, what essential tenets do you think you still carry with you from your time with him?
0: Well, I think that as a conductor, our first and major obligation is to the composer. We are the messengers for the composers, and that is our primary objective. That's our marquee goal. And Bernstein was a great storyteller, and he talked a lot about narrative in music and the humanity of music. And I try to remain true to those principles. And, you know, I've tried to model my life a little bit on his world citizenship, because we are privileged to do what we love as a profession, as a career, as a vocation. And we have to remember that every day, I think.
1: Well, look, you've chosen his Mass from any number of pieces of his you conduct and have recorded. Marin, why the Mass then, and these two movements, 8 and 9, you're recording, in fact, with the Baltimore Symphony Orchestra?
0: Well, I think this is Bernstein's Mahler 8. This is a piece that really conveys his philosophy of inclusion, of diversity, of tolerance, of self-questioning, self-doubt, about faith. All of these things are wrapped into this. And I've selected these two tracks because I think they show the contrast that can exist side by side in a piece like this. And maybe it'll be an introduction for people to get curious about this wonderful piece.
2: Dear brothers, this is the gospel that I preach. And in its service, I've suffered hardship like a criminal, yea, even unto imprisonment. But there is no imprisoning the word of God.
3: Dearly beloved, do not be surprised if the world hates you. We who love our brothers have crossed over to life, but they who do not love abide in death. Everyone who hates his brother is a murderer.
4: Dear Mom and Dad, do not feel badly or worry about me. Nothing will make me change. Try to understand. I am now a man.

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Smother hope before it's risen, watch it

0: dear brothers, I think that God has made us apostles the most abject of mankind. We hunger and thirst, we are naked, we are roughly handled, and we have no fixed abode. They curse us, and we bless. They persecute us, and we suffer it. They treat us as the scum of the earth, the dregs of humanity, to this very day.
1: Dear folks, Jim looked very well on my first visit. With his head clean shaven, he looked about 19 years old. He says the prison food is very good. For the first few days, he is not allowed any books except his Bible. When I hugged him, he smelled so good, a smell of plain, clean soap. He smelled like a child when you put him to bed.

0: Two movements from Bernstein's Mass with the baritone singing the role of the celebrant jubilant Sykes. We heard the epistle, the eighth movement, the word of the Lord, and the gospel sermon, God Said, with the Morgan State University Choir, Peabody Children's Chorus, and Baltimore Symphony Orchestra, conducted by our guest, our legend on ABC Classic this week, the American conductor, Maren Allsop. It's fascinating to hear this work again, Maren, and when you were talking before about all the pushback that you had in your life, in your desire to become a conductor, I mean, Bernstein himself copped a lot of flack throughout his career for many very different reasons, but one of them was he was always labelled a show tune composer, and you can't say that that Mass was written by a show tune composer, can you?
1: No, I mean, you know, of course that was a heartbreak always for him, you know, when people would try to pigeonhole him. But if I had written West Side Story, I mean, this is one of the great scores of all time.
0: Totally.
1: And, you know, to be criticized and marginalized because he wrote West Side Story is insane, because it truly is.
0: Yeah, why do we do that?
1: And yeah, I don't know why we have to label people and limit them, but I think in Mass, he brings together that capacity for, you know, creating a great melody, creating a great show tune, but also with the ability to write an incredible symphony or 12-tone music. You know, it has every style of composition in it, and it just shows the breadth and the knowledge and the brilliance of who Leonard Bernstein was.
0: Mm. It reminds me, listening to the Mass there, that it was Jackie Kennedy, Onassis, wasn't it, who asked Bernstein to write a work for the opening of the John F. Kennedy Center in Washington. And I've been watching what's been happening in America. How's the center going? And just generally, how is the classical music scene going across the states in the current political climate?

0: Amish.
1: Well, I mean, I think those are two very different questions. I think that Bernstein would be shocked, and he would have spoken up really vociferously about the Kennedy Center and what happened there and what continues to go on there, because this is a tribute to one of the great citizens of the world of all time. And Jackie Kennedy, who entrusted Bernstein with this task of writing a piece that would pay tribute to JFK. I mean, it's so brilliant, isn't it? He says, what is different about JFK? Okay, he's the only Roman Catholic president in the history of the United States. So what defines a Roman Catholic? Of course, the Mass.
0: Yes.
1: And then he takes the Mass and he uses it to hang all these ideas on, and all these ideas that were so important, civil rights and all these things. Anyway, I could go on and on about it. I hope for our world that we are able to salvage some of the good and regroup and come back even stronger. I just visited the Obama Presidential Center and was intensely inspired.
0: And the role of music in that?
1: Yeah, and I think the role of music is that music is what we're born with. Each of us as human beings, we are born hot-wired for music. Everyone can sing. Everyone reacts to a song. Everyone feels the power of music. As Bernstein used to say, I'm convinced that the first word from humanity was not spoken, it was sung.
0: Wonderful way to put it. Maren Allsop, it's been an absolute joy to speak to you. I hope you don't mind me mentioning the fact that you'll be celebrating your 70th birthday later this
1: Oh my
0: year.
1: God, is that really possible? But yes, it is.
0: Yeah, I don't think you feel or act like you're a 70-year-old at all. But listening to the Bernstein there and your wonderful evangelistic approach to his music, is there a composer that you would like to focus on in the future, another great that you haven't as so far?
1: Oh gosh, well, I'm in the process of recording the Mahler symphonies, and that's pretty exciting to follow in
0: Yeah,
1: Lenny's
0: and you'll be
1: footsteps
0: the first
1: there.
0: woman to do that, I think, won't you?
1: It's possible, but listen, it would be great if there were two Mahler cycles by women, right? I'm up for it.
0: Of course you are. Let's hear your final selection of music. Tell us why you chose this, Stefan Grappelli.
1: Well, something I didn't mention was that for 20 years, I had a swing band, a string swing band, and it was inspired a lot by Stefan Grappelli.

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1: The Art of the Piano with Andrea Lamb.
2: Hello and welcome to an hour of piano music. Tonight we'll be focusing on the music of Dmitri Shostakovich, a vital, impactful, profound voice in music. We'll get a window into Shostakovich as a pianist. He was an extraordinary pianist, and we'll hear some of the music that was close to him as a pianist, as well as music he composed for family members at the piano. He started piano at 9 and progressed very quickly. By his teens, he was tackling some of the most demanding music in the repertoire. He had aspirations of being a concert pianist. However, the concert career never quite happened, and he concentrated on composition, admitting later in 1956 that I'm sorry to have abandoned the piano. A year later, he wrote his second piano concerto for his 19-year-old son, Maxim, and we'll hear that later on in the program. After Shostakovich began lessons at the age of 9, he was soon playing Bach's well-tempered

Trumpet Clavier in its entirety, which is a Herculean feat. Later on, Shostakovich wrote his own collection of 24 preludes and fugues, also a Herculean feat. So we'll start tonight with Bach, as we often do, which is because Bach is a foundation of so much music. Robert Schumann, who was also a profound influence on Shostakovich and a composer that Shostakovich played often, said, "Music owes as much to Bach as religion to its founder." Here's Vikinger Olafsson at the piano with Bach's Prelude and Fugue in C minor.

Víkingur Ólafsson playing Bach's Prelude and Fugue in C minor. You're listening to The Art of the Piano with Andrea Lamb on ABC Classic. And we are focusing on the music of Dmitri Shostakovich and the music he played as a pianist. By the age of 15, Shostakovich was studying at the conservatory, where his repertoire had advanced as far as Beethoven's Hammer Clavier Sonata, one of the pillars of the repertoire. He performed the complete sonata at concert class, and other students present later recalled him negotiating its final fugue, a very, very gnarly part, with remarkable assurance. And playing this piece only 6 years after beginning lessons gives us a clear indication of Shostakovich's pianistic ambitions. Here is Beethoven's Hammerklavier Sonata, first movement, played by Josh Hook.

On ABC Classic, the first movement of Beethoven's Hammerklavier. Next, we'll move to some music by Robert Schumann. Schumann is a personal favourite of mine. It often feels like his music is written just for me. I know that that's not true, but I think it's partially in the way that he wrote music. It was written in manic spurts, and it feels like there's no filter between what was going on in his brain and soul and what comes out on the page. And Schumann was a composer that Shostakovich was very close to too. He often played all Schumann recitals in addition to having a repertoire that spanned Bach, Beethoven, Chopin, Liszt, Tchaikovsky. So we'll hear Robert Schumann's Arabesque in C major, played by Penelope Thwaites.

Penelope Thwaites playing Robert Schumann's Arabesque. And we're focusing on the music of Shostakovich tonight on ABC Classic and the music that he played as a pianist. And he played a lot of Schumann and occasionally programmed all Schumann recitals. Let's listen to some music now by Shostakovich, some early music that was written while he was a student and dedicated to one of his classmates. These are the Three Fantastic Dances. He played them often during his career and recorded them a couple of times, and they were his first published work. This is Nelson Ferrer at the piano.

Shostakovich's three fantastic dances, played by Nelson Frera. These were Shostakovich's first published work. And now back to Shostakovich as a pianist. At the age of 20 in 1927, Shostakovich travelled to Warsaw for the inaugural International Chopin Competition. He practiced obsessively leading up to this. After playing Chopin's Etude Opus 10 No. 4, he wrote home that the audience had responded especially warmly and that he had been called back to bow twice. He reached the final eight, but received only an honorary diploma, a result that he was really disappointed by and had him questioning whether he should pursue piano as a career. Let's hear the etude that brought him such warm applause, Chopin's Etude Opus 10 No. 4, played by Jason Gillam.

Chopin's Etude, Opus 10, Number 4, a piece that Dmitri Shostakovich performed to warm applause at the inaugural Chopin competition in Warsaw. You're listening to The Art of the Piano on ABC Classic. And now to another piece that he performed later that year with fellow composer Gavriil Popov. This is Mozart's Concerto for Two Pianos, the slow movement, played by the Silver Garburg Piano Duo, the Tasmanian Symphony Orchestra, and Alexander Micklethwaite conducting.

A slow movement of Mozart's Concerto for Two Pianos, K365, a piece that Shostakovich performed as a 21-year-old in Leningrad with fellow composer Gavril Popov. You're listening to The Art of the Piano with Andrea Lamb on ABC Classic. And let's end with music by Shostakovich. By the 40s, Shostakovich's public playing was increasingly centered on his own music, and the piano was a huge part of his life at home. He wrote Children's Notebook in 1944 and 45 for his daughter Galina as she was learning the instrument. Let's listen to Birthday, a movement written for Galina's ninth birthday. This is Rima Bobrotskaya at the piano.

Shostakovich's birthday, written for his daughter Galina in honour of her 9th birthday. You're listening to ABC Classic. And let's end with Shostakovich's Piano Concerto No. 2, written for his other child, Maxim Shostakovich. This was written about 13 years later, when his son was finishing his studies at the Central Music School and preparing to enter the conservatory. Maxim premiered it on his 19th birthday. There are some jokes here between father and son and any person that plays the piano. Shostakovich references Hanon and scales and octave passages in the outer movements in a very humorous way. I remember this was the first piece that I played with orchestra, and I just loved that Hanon was in this music. The second movement of this concerto is one of the most, I think, beautiful moments in music. It's extraordinarily simple and sincere and poignant. And it's a piece that I think is etched into my soul. I find myself struggling for words while I talk about it. And I think Shostakovich said something about that, you know, any words about music are less important than the music. So on that note, let's hear it. This is Continuing On in the Generations, a recording of Dmitri Shostakovich Jr., Maxim's son, playing it, with Maxim conducting. This is Shostakovich's Concerto No. 2.

Dmitri Shostakovich's Piano Concerto No. 2. Those Haydn references still crack me up. Thank you for joining me on The Art of the Piano with Andrea Lamb on ABC Classic. And join me next week where we delve into the pianism of Isidor Kinne Mason. Thanks for joining me and have a good night.

for the God Who Sings on ABC Classic. Hello again from Stephen Watkins. All vows and solemn renunciations, both personal and collective, all oaths and pledges that we have made, let them be null and void. It said on the night of Yom Kippur, since we have no assurance we can keep them, our pledges are no longer pledges, and our oaths no longer oaths. The holiest of days in the Jewish calendar began tonight at sunset, and tonight's music begins with Kol Nidre, from a saxophonist and film composer who established the rock band Naked City in the late 80s. And that comes with another chant, Elijah the prophet, may he come to us soon with Messiah, the son of David. And then straight into a Christian motet on a parable that at first glance appears to be about workers' rights, beginning, the kingdom of heaven is like a farmer who went out early in the morning to hire laborers. And so why were those contracted late in the day getting the same as those who'd agreed on a wage at first light? Well, the story certainly occupied composers of the Spanish Renaissance.

0: When Columbus returned from the Americas with so much gold, and Jews were forced to leave their gold behind as they fled, Spaniards no longer thought it cool to work in the sun. But first, music for Yom Kippur.
1: Kol Nidrei ve'esarei ve'charamei ve'konamei ve'chinuyei ve'kinusei u'shavuot. 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

Manuel Cardoso's motet, Why Do You Stand Here Idle All Day? A motet on the parable in Matthew 20 of a vineyard owner who hired loiterers at progressive times during the day and contentiously paid them all the same as those who'd worked all day. Was it fair? Cardoso's motet for Spanish Portuguese was from the Portuguese group Cupertinos. And before it, music for Yom Kippur, the holiest of days in the Jewish calendar, with Camerata Burns' recording of Kol Nidre by John Zorn. The cantor, Henri Mouget, who serves the Jewish community in Bern, and it came with a Jewish chant that expressed a longing for the return of Elijah with Messiah. For the God Who Sings on ABC Classic. Isabella in the so-called Spanish Golden Age might have had Columbus take his slaves back to the Americas, but she kept the gold and forced Spain's banished Jews to leave their gold behind too, unless, of course, they converted. While her country's wealth suffered from corruption and complacency, Spanish Christians observe Lent each year by listening to that parable about a farmer giving jobs to workers from the streets late in the day while paying them the same as those who'd agreed on their wages when they started at first light. Cristobal de Morales was born in 1500, while Isabella was still on the throne in Spain, and was the first of several composers to write a motet on that parable. Jesus' principle for the story was to say that the last shall be first, and the first shall be last. Morales' motet was parodied as a mass by Francisco Guerrero, while Victoria and Alonso Lobo wrote their parody masses on one of Guerrero's two motets on the story. But it's Morales' motet that's here first, followed by the mass on it by Francisco Guerrero, and both come from the choir of the Church of the Advent in Boston.

Francisco Guerrero's Missa Simile His Regnum Chulorum, a parody mass on Morales' motet, which introduced it. The Kingdom of Heaven is like a householder who went out early in the morning to hire labourers for his vineyard. And there was a whole

century of music there. Morales, born in Seville in 1500. Cordero, also from Seville, died on the eve of 1600. The choir of the Church of the Advent in Boston was directed by Edith Ho. And two more masses by composers of Renaissance Spain still to come, Victoria and Alonso Lobo. Cordero having given tribute to Morales, Victoria and Lobo to give tribute to Cordero. For the God Who Sings, ABC Classic. In a cantata Bach wrote well into his tenure in Leipzig in 1727, the parable of the disgruntled labourers who thought that they'd been cheated when those who came late in the day got the same pay, Bach also had to commit to music a story that resonated with another from Exodus. When the Hebrews complained not about pay, but about the lack of food, water and comforts in the wilderness, and what they got were quails in the evening and fine flaky stuff on the ground in the morning, Moses telling the people, "It is the bread that the Lord has given you to eat." God simply rewards people because he loves them, Bach said in one of his loveliest solo cantatas for soprano. With the sweat of my brow, I will take my bread and eat it. Yes, Leipzig had its gold too and its poverty, and Bach wasn't always happy with his pay either. But this is a beautiful cantata, BWV 84, and it's sung by Sandrine Piat.

Box, Cantata BWV 84. I am happy with my good fortune, which to me the dear Lord gives. The Cantata of 1727, based on the parable of the labourers in the vineyard. As often in parables, the order reversed, the first, last, and the last, first.

Sandrine Pierre, the soprano there with Amsterdam Baroque, directed from the organ by Torn Kopman for The God Who Sings, ABC Classic. Queen Isabella of Spain and the composer called God's composer, Tomás Luis de Victoria, were both born in Arbela. But Isabella had died by the time Victoria was born and the golden age of Spain had peaked. The Reformation had begun, Spain slowly declined, Catholic Germans headed to Rome, and that's where Victoria ran into them when his voice broke, and where he possibly fell under the tutorage of Palestrina. But it was Guerrero's setting of the parable of the workers in the vineyard that inspired Victoria to write a parody mass. And this is that motet, one of two on the subject by Guerrero, this one for four voices.

Guerrero's motet for four voices, Simile est Regnum Chilorum. Now a rare find, but they're from the Spanish group Musica Ficta. For the God Who Sings, ABC Classic. For Victoria, parroting a mass like that meant taking only what you need from it. And here's the result. On the subject of the Kingdom of Heaven is like a householder who went out early in the morning to hire labourers for his vineyard. Victoria's Missa, Simile est Regnum Chilorum, from the choir of Christ Church Cathedral in Oxford, directed by Stephen Darlington.

Victoria's parody mass on Motet Bangoreru, the Missa Simile Est Regnum Chilorum, the kingdom of heaven is like a householder who went out early in the morning to hire labourers for his vineyard. The choir of Christchurch Cathedral in Oxford, directed by Stephen Darlington, in For the God Who Sings, ABC Classic. In a moment, we'll hear another mass setting parodied on Guerrero's Mass for Four Voices, but he also wrote one for six voices. And here it is from the Brabant Ensemble.

Guerrero's Motet for Six Voices, Similius Regnum Celorum, the Kingdom of Heaven is like a householder who went out early in the morning to hire labourers for his vineyard. The Brabant Ensemble, directed by Stephen Rice. For the God Who Sings, ABC Classic. But again, it was Guerrero's setting for four voices that inspired another composer, Alonso Lobo, who followed Guerrero in Seville, was devoted to Victoria, a composer born in 1555, who championed the publication of Victoria's music and constructed his own parody mass after Guerrero's Similius Regnum Celorum for four voices. Here's a song by the choir of King's College in London, directed by David Trendall.

Alonso Lobo's Missa Semele Es Regnum Celorum for four voices, after Francisco Guerrero's motet for four voices on the text, The Kingdom of Heaven is like a householder who went out early in the morning to hire labourers for his vineyard. The parable of the labourers in the vineyard having impact in Spain as the Golden Age imploded from too much gold and a reluctant labour force. The parable told to say the first shall be last and the last first. The choir of King's College in London, directed by David Treadnell, to end For the God Who Sings for another week. Program details are as usual at the website abc.net.au/classic, and the audio is there and on ABC Listen. 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Good night.

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1: Night music. A very good evening to you. I'm Emily Edmonds, spending this evening with you here on ABC Classic. The first work that you'll hear this evening is for cello and piano. It's by Australian composer-pianist Ian Munro. It's called Lucy Sleeps.

Cello carrying that beautiful, almost vocal line against the piano. That was David Pereira on the cello and Timothy Young at the piano playing Lucy Sleeps by Ian Munro. You're with Emily Edmonds here on Night Music on ABC Classic. A vocal work now performed by the Song Company. It's After the Storm by Fernando Obradors.

Vocal work by Spanish composer Fernando Obradors, performed by the Song Company that was After the Storm. 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I'm Emily Edmonds, glad to

keeping you company this evening. This next work is a suite of four pieces for solo violin, and each of these four pieces or sections draws on different parts of the violin's historical repertoire. For example, the opening movement looks back to Baroque recitative, and later movements or sections reference virtuosos like Paganini. This is Emily Sue on the violin, performing Natalie Williams' work, Skripka.

a work exploring the historical repertoire of the violin, which is quite vast. That was Natalie Williams' work, Skripka, performed by Emily Sue on violin. I'm Emily Edmonds, and you're listening to Night Music here on ABC Classic. A work now for guitar and string ensemble.

0: Karen Sharp on guitar and the Flinders Quartet performing Tangata de Agosto by Máximo Diego Pujol.
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His next work is titled Mangala, Clouds, and it's scored for alto flute and percussion. Somehow just even imagining this combination of instruments puts me in mind of something both ethereal and of the earth, something like clouds.

musical expression of the majesty of clouds. That was Mangala by Brenda Gifford, performed by Ensemble Offspring. I'm Emily Edmonds, with you for Night Music here on ABC Classic. This next work is called Palimpsest by Richard Mille. If you didn't know what a palimpsest was, I was today years old when I learnt this fact. It is a manuscript surface reused so that traces of earlier writing remain visible, which is pretty cool. This movement is called Reverie, and it's performed by the Gallery Players.

Reverie from Palimpsest by Richard Meal, performed by the Gallery Players. I'm Emily Edmonds, with you for Night Music here on ABC Classic. A work now from Slava Gregorian's album Gratitudes. It was written during the pandemic as a thank you to the healthcare workers. He describes each piece as a little letter of gratitude. This is Prentice Street,

0: Street, a piece from Slava Gregorian's album Gratitudes, which he started writing during the pandemic as a thank you to the healthcare workers.
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I'm Emily Edmonds, spending this evening with you here on ABC Classic. This next piece is a choral work by Australian composer Sally Whitwell. It's called Home.

The Australian voices bringing us home to a sense of peace and self here on ABC Classic. That was Sally Whitwell's Home.

performed by the Australian Voices. I'm Emily Edmonds, you're listening to Night Music here on ABC Classic. A work for two pianists now, it's Cortege March from Dark Scenarios.

John Carmichael and Len Forster at their piano with Cortege March from John Carmichael's Dark Scenarios. You're with Emily Edmonds. I'm spending the night with you here on ABC Classic. One of Arthur Benjamin's best-known short works now, it's Jamaican Rumba.

0: The Adelaide Symphony Orchestra, conducted by Guy Noble, performing Arthur Benjamin's piece, Jamaican Rumba.
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I'm Emily Edmonds, spending this evening with you here on ABC Classic. Another multi-talented performer, composer now, Linda Kavaras, with her work Bundan and Suite for piano.

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0: I'm Emily Edmonds, spending this evening with you here on ABC Classic, keeping you company with some gorgeous music. And this piece is no exception. It's Tchaikovsky's Symphony No. 2 in C minor.

0: A grand finish to a grand work. That was the Melbourne Symphony Orchestra, conducted by Oleg Keitany, performing Tchaikovsky's Symphony No. 2 in C minor.
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0: I'm Emily Edmonds, keeping you company this evening here on ABC Classic. This next work was written in 1919, and since then it's become one of the central 20th century works for viola and piano. It's Rebecca Clark's Sonata for Viola and Piano, played here by Stephanie Farrens and Lee Harold.

Stephanie Farran's on viola and Lee Harold at the piano with Rebecca Clark's Sonata for Viola and Piano. I'm Emily Edmonds, spending this evening with you here on ABC Classic for Night Music. A work for chamber choir now, and it's full of many languages and many musical ideas. It's Logos by Marcellino.

0: Marcellino's work for chamber choir. That was Logos, performed by the Sydney Chamber Choir.
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I'm Emily Edmonds, seeing you through the night with some beautiful music here on ABC Classic. This next work does what it says on the tin. It's an Australian bush scene in the form of a symphonic sketch. That's its actual title. It's Kawoola by Clive Douglas.

The Queensland Symphony Orchestra, conducted by Richard Mills, performing Clive Douglas's work, Kawoola, an Australian bush scene in the form of a symphonic sketch. I'm Emily Edmonds, keeping you company this evening on ABC Classic Night Music. This next work is for solo piano. It's called Two Mende Melodies.

0: Tonya Lamoe at the piano. Again, multi-talented composer and performer, performing her work Two Mende Melodies.
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0: I'm Emily Edmonds, with you this evening on ABC Classic, seeing you through the night here on Night Music. This next work is a five-movement suite for cello and piano. It's a contemporary work by Peter Dart. It's called Traceries.

A suite for cello and piano by Peter Dart. That was Traceries, performed by Jeffrey Gartner on the cello and Daniel Herskovich at the piano. You're listening to Night Music. I'm Emily Edmonds, and it's wonderful to be spending this evening with you. This next work is from Massive Deliverance by Dan Walker, and it's the first movement, Kyrie.

0: Sydney Philharmonia Choir and Sydney Brass, conducted by Dan Walker. That was the first movement of Dan Walker's Mass of Deliverance.
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0: I'm Emily Edmonds, spending the evening with you here on ABC Classic. This next work is an excerpt from a film score, from the film The Railway Man, which tells the story of Eric Lomax, who was a former prisoner of war.

From the score to the film The Railway Man by David Hirschfelder, that was Brief Encounter. I'm Emily Edmonds. You're listening to Night Music here on ABC Classic. A duo for piano and guitar now.

Novak Manojlovic on piano and Jacques Emery on guitar, playing San Francisco Blues Chorus No. 81 by Novak Manojlovic. I'm Emily Edmonds. You're listening to Night Music here on ABC Classic. A miniature solo piano work now by Australian composer Philip Wiltshire. It's Playmates.

Janelle Carrigan at the piano, performing Playmates by Philip Wiltshire. I'm Emily Edmonds, spending this evening with you on ABC Classic Night Music. Now it's an orchestral work titled Lagu Lagu Manas, which translates approximately as Sweet Songs.

Betty Beath's work, Lagu Lagu Manus 2, performed by Queensland Philharmonic Orchestra, conducted by Lynn Williams. I'm Emily Edmonds, and it's been such a joy to spend this evening with you here on ABC Classic. One last little gem for you now. It's Solace by Mark Isaacs.

0: Guitar track playing Mark Isaacs' work Solace after a motif by Scott Joplin. I'm Emily Edmonds, and it's been really wonderful to spend this evening with you here on ABC Classic. Stick around, it's game show next.
1: Hello and welcome. I'm Mina Shamali, and this is The Game Show on ABC Classic. Tonight, I am playing a few video game favorites from both the classic and modern variety. You'll be hearing some Zelda, Stardew Valley, God of War, and Gears of War. We've also got a couple of 2026 titles coming your way, such as the music of Marathon.

and the spellbinding score from Spirits of the North 2. You will also be sailing the high seas with Assassin's Creed Black Flag. The journey includes an electrifying reimagined sea shanty by Yoann Lemoine, also known as Woodkid, with whom I had the pleasure of speaking. And I'll be playing you a couple of moments from that conversation tonight. You can hear the entire thing on the ABC Classic website, abc.net.au/classic. To begin, a touch of Disney magic with the music of Kingdom Hearts.

from Kingdom Hearts, a piece titled Hikari, composed by Utada Hikaru and performed by the Slovak National Symphony Orchestra. 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And in the month of June of 2026, the video game industry has been revealing its new intentions, new video games, and new entries in beloved series. As such, I thought I'd revisit three of those series scores with you. In a moment, you'll hear from God of War, which is welcoming a new protagonist in the form of the Norse goddess Laufey, or Laufe. And you'll also hear from Gears of War, which is all about brutal alien combat. But first, here is Zelda's Lullaby from Ocarina of Time.

Hope Runs Deep from the 2008 game Gears of War 2, composed by Steve Jablonski, based on original themes by Kevin Riepel. Before that, you heard from the 2018 game God of War, the music of Bear McCreary and the voice of Eivor. And preceding that, the 1998 title classic, The Legend of Zelda, Ocarina of Time. You heard Zelda's Lullaby, composed by Koji Kondo, and this arrangement by Jim Clements, performed by the Voices 8 Vocal Ensemble, alongside Lisa van der Missen on the harp. It's the game show here on ABC Classic, and still to come, music from Marathon, Stardew Valley, and Assassin's Creed Black Flag. First, here's a score with what I think is a fascinating story. Spirit of the North 2, a game that was released in 2025, and it casts you in the role of a fox, lost and isolated far away from home. You're trying to defend the guardians of this ancient world you're in from the curse of a dark shaman. Now, the score by composer Pav Gecko was released in 2026, both as an album and as a narrative event within the game, where the story invites you to seek out these lost melodies and kind of collect them. And I know that if it were me playing, I would love a musical reward that sounds like this.

From the music of Spirit of the North 2, composed and produced by Pav Gecko. I'll be taking you aboard a pirate ship in a few minutes here on ABC Classic. But first, let's you and I dip our toes in the water and explore the mysteries of a sunken city, the one at the heart of the 2022 game Submerged, Hidden Depths, with the score by Australian-based composer Jeff Van Dyke.

you on the game show on ABC Classic, and it is pirate time with the 2013 game Assassin's Creed 4 Black Flag, which is getting a renewal of sorts in 2026, a remake or a remaster titled Assassin's Creed Black Flag Resynced. And it comes with a new take on an old shanty by Yoann Lemoyne, also known as Woodkid. I'll be sharing that piece and our conversation in a few minutes. First, here is a taste of the original score by composer Brian Tyler.

0: from the music of Assassin's Creed 4 Black Flag, composed by Brian Tyler. And as I mentioned, this 2013 game is getting a 2026 renewal, remake, remaster, however you might define it. And it comes with a new spin on the beloved sea shanty, Leave Her Johnny. I'll play you that new version in a minute after this snippet from my conversation with the artist, Woodkid, about his approach towards reimagining this classic.
1: Yeah, I think it started with the mix idea that I would be more of a confident than sing in front, and that these men that we recorded would be more like at the back of the boat almost, like screaming. And it would just push me forward, which is something I've tried before in my music, but never really managed to do. And for some reason, we managed to do it here. But then I changed the scale because these shanties are very major in a way. And when I combined it with my voice and the whole kind of orchestral dimension, it started to sound a little bit like, how to say that, holiday-ish. So, well, like a little too fun.
0: I mean, sometimes being a pirate is a holiday.
1: Exactly. And, yeah, but I was like, it lacked a little bit of like darkness. I was like, it has to be like, to be epic, it has to be a little bit dark. It has to have some kind of emotion to it.

0: to leave her.
1: So I changed the scale and I turned it to like what we call minor harmonic, which is like very mysterious. We were always trying to balance things to make it like a woodkit song, but also an Assassin's Creed Black Flag song.

Leave Her Johnny, a new taste for a beloved favorite from that original sea shanty reimagined by Yoann Lemoin, also known as Woodkid, for the 2026 title Assassin's Creed Black Flag Resynced. Now, Woodkid has been around video games professionally since 2011, also through Assassin's Creed, but here's something from 2025 from his musical contribution to the science fiction dystopia Death Stranding 2 on the Beach.

From the music of Death Stranding 2 on the beach, composed and produced by Woodkid. And you can hear my entire conversation with this wonderful artist on the ABC Classic website, abc.net.au/classic. 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

The Wind Can Be Still, from the 2016 game Stardew Valley, music by the game's own creator, Eric Barone, also known as Concerned Ape, with this piano arrangement created by Sebastian Scaff. You're tuned into ABC Classic, and next, the 2026 game Marathon, which casts you in the role of a runner, a cybernetic mercenary, scouring the remains of a lost colony for fortune and power. And narratively, in this game, what you're doing is leaving your human body behind and putting your soul into a sort of machine with which to explore and fight. So composer Ryan Lott took this concept into the score, where he transformed recordings of the human voice into electronic instruments whose recitations almost sound like code. This is Marathon.

From the music of the 2026 game Marathon, composed, performed, and produced by Ryan Lott. Finally, tonight on ABC Classic, an adventure of sprawling, branching narratives, moral choices, and just trying to make your way back home from the underground. This is Undertale.

0: from the music of Undertale by composer Toby Fox, performed here by the City of Prague Philharmonic Orchestra. I'm Mina Shamali. Thank you for joining me on the game show, and I'll catch you again right here on ABC Classic.
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3: A very good morning to you. I hope that your morning is starting with some peace, maybe a little bit of joy, a bit of sunshine breaking through over the horizon. Well, you're in for a treat this morning. You're off to Indonesia. We'll hear the beautiful sounds of nature interspersed with some gorgeous music from composers like Mozart, Mendelssohn, Bach. There's a bit of Gregorian chant in there too. But we'll start with a pastoral dance from the Nelg.

0: The London Voices with Kiss the Bands from the Durham Hymns by Jessica Curry. I'm Emily Edmonds, and it's been so wonderful to help you get a start to your morning. I hope that the day ahead is full of sunshine and connection and joy and more music. Stick around after the news. It's breakfast.
1: ABC News. Good morning, I'm Simon Lauder. The Prime Minister has formally launched Australia's bid for a seat on the United Nations Security Council on a visit to New York. Here's National Affairs correspondent Jane Norman.
2: Anthony Albanese is in New York joining dozens of world leaders for this year's UN General Assembly. Today, he formally launched Australia's campaign for a two-year term on the UN Security Council from 2029, pitching Australia as a middle power capable of shaping the global response to challenges, including the rapid rise of AI. In what he's described as a modest campaign, the Prime Minister plans to trade on Australia's good name and reputation, as well as its leadership on climate change and online safety. Australia and Finland are currently the only countries in the race for the two spots available. Jane Norman, ABC News, New York.
1: US President Donald Trump says big things are going to happen soon in the US-Iran war. Middle East correspondent Caitlin Kelly reports.
3: President Trump told Fox News he is weighing up wiping Iran out, letting it rot economically, or reaching a deal. Iran warned against any major new US-led offensive, citing intelligence of a potential attack. Signs of escalation over the past 24 hours included Trump cutting short a trip to Camp David and US warning its citizens in the region of a possible escalation. Fighting also continues between the Saudi-led coalition and the Houthis, while the security situation in Saudi Arabia remains volatile following a Houthi attack near Riyadh. Qatar said it's moving between regional capitals in an effort to work with the US and Iran to resume talks.
1: Exit polls in two state elections in Germany have spelled disaster for Chancellor Friedrich Merz, who's fighting for his political survival after just 16 months in the job. Europe correspondent Catherine Diss reports.
4: The right-wing anti-immigration Alternative for Germany party has won the largest share of the Mecklenburg-Western Pomerania election in the northwest, while Merz's conservative CDU party got just 5.5%, barely crossing the threshold to enter state parliament, and if confirmed, would be the worst result for the party since 1949. Meanwhile, in the capital Berlin, the far-left Die Linke party is out in front, followed by the CDU. The results might not yet prove a knockout blow for the Chancellor, but his future hangs in the balance.
1: Back home, where the government projects Australia's population will be approaching 40 million by 2066. Here's political reporter Tom Lowry.
5: The federal government will today release its latest intergenerational report, a set of projections on where the country's finances are heading over the next 40 years. One indicator is population, and today's figures will forecast that Australia will grow to 39.3 million people by 2066. That's just under 1% a year, and slower than the past 40 years. Australians will live longer but have fewer children, slowing the rate of growth. Treasurer Jim Chalmers will today warn that Australia faces serious risks and pressures, but he argues Australia is better placed than other countries to manage them.
1: The first national survey of Australians with dementia has revealed many face a long, complex journey to get a diagnosis. Less than half of those surveyed got a diagnosis within the first year of experiencing symptoms. After diagnosis, many said they received no practical information about what to do next. Dementia Australia's Dr. Cale Stokes says this is unacceptable and people need the best chance to prepare for what's to come.
6: There should be some dementia navigators embedded in the system to help people be able to move through the system most effectively, because there's so many people that could benefit from good post-diagnostic support.
1: It's been revealed that just a year after Chinese CCTV cameras were removed from federal government buildings over surveillance fears, cameras from the same company were back in Australia on board a new brand of electric vehicle. Cameras made by Dahua Technology were removed in 2023, and the following year Chinese EV brand Leap Motor launched in Australia, fitted with Dahua cameras. The ABC's Four Corners was able to drive a Leap Motor car near sensitive sites in Canberra, including ASIO's headquarters and the Royal Military College, Duntroon. Shadow Defence spokesman James Patterson told Four Corners it makes no sense.
7: It's extraordinary to me that we've ripped out Dawa cameras from defence bases because they pose a national security risk, but we've allowed that same technology in a connected vehicle to drive around those bases with all their cameras, all their sensors, all their data collection.
1: You're up to date with the latest ABC News.
8: 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We recognise their unbroken, continuing connection to land, waters and community. And we pay our respects to them and their cultures and to elders past, present and future.
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11: A very good morning to you this Monday, the 21st of September. How was your weekend? Full of music, I hope. As will your week be if you stay listening. Why not? I've got loads of great music for you. Sitting in for Megan Burslem for a couple of weeks at this time of day and starting off with a just a teeny tiny prayer.

A Little Prayer, courtesy of Franz Schubert, his Ave Maria, music for remembering by, perhaps. The viola player there, Richard Yongjae O'Neill, and Jihoon Jun playing piano at 11 past 6 on ABC Classic Breakfast. Today is the International Day of Peace. So what's your radical, peaceful act going to be, I wonder? I'm going to play you some peaceful music later on as well. From Carl Jenkins, you'll just have to stay listening to keep and capture that mood. Robert Davidson, the composer of this next piece, played by the Perth guitar quartet Sunlight on the Swan River. It's perhaps a little early in the West for that.

Have you ever caught yourself just gazing at a body of water and watching the light play off the ripples or the waves? That music very much reflecting that. Robert Davidson's Sunlight on the Swan River from his larger work, Three Moods, the Perth Guitar Quartet in that recording. 16 past six, ABC Classic Breakfast. And my name's Genevieve Lang, keeping you company this week and next. Music of Domenico Zippoli here. Sally Mayer, the cellist, Alexander Oge playing oboe, a little adagio.

Sinfonia Australis, accompanying the two solo voices there of Sally Mayer's cello and the oboe of Alexander Auger, William Motzing conducting Zipoli's Adagio. 26 past 6 on ABC Classic Music for my early, early music clubbers now. From the 14th century, music that you might have heard once upon a time, hundreds of years ago, being sung at that astonishing monument in Britain that we know as Stonehenge. Imagine hearing this music surrounded by those monoliths.

0: Flos Regalis, an anonymous 14th century round. Anonymous four there, and quite right, I forgot the bell. That was early, early music club. Ding, ding. I will make sure to bring it into the studio for you tomorrow here on ABC Classic.
1: Hello, Russell Torrance here. Mary Nicholson is swapping icons for legends. 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It's a B team, but only in name. Pianist Christian Bezuidenhout and violinist Nicola Benedetti. 50 Classical Icons, tomorrow from 7 on ABC Classic and anytime on ABC Listen.

Haydn. It's always cheerful, almost always cheerful. The minuet from his string quartet number 63, number 4 from the Opus 76 sets. Quattro Modigliani in that recording. That set, the Opus 76, nicknamed Sunrise, not for any particular musical reason, but simply when the music was first published, the publisher decided to put an image, a drawing of a sunrise, on the front page. But these associations sort of build momentum, don't they? Haydn's music, very sunny. We've had a bit of a sunlight theme this morning. Thanks, Geordie, for choosing the music for me for Classic Breakfast here on ABC Classic. This is music by a British composer and organist. He used to play organ in cinemas, in fact. That's a quaint old tradition. Does that still go on anywhere near you? Such a wonderful thing to walk into the theatre and have an organist in a smoking jacket playing down the front. Anyway, his name, Frederick Baco. Probably his best-known piece, the one I'm about to play for you, a pastiche based on Tudor times. Fun fact about Frederick Baco, one of the few composers that I know of whose music also appears on SpongeBob SquarePants. There you go. Ask a small person, a young person, about that particular series. It's a bit of a madcap riot. My kids love it. This is altogether much more refined, The Elizabethan Mask of Frederick Baco.

The conductor there of the new London Orchestra, Ronald Binge, responsible for capturing and keeping for us so much British light music. That's from a volume 4 on the Hyperion label, The Elizabethan Mask of Frederick Baco. It's 22 minutes to 7 here on ABC Classic Breakfast. Here comes an arabesque. If you know that particular step in ballet, it's, you know, a beautiful long extension of the body from tip to toe. Debussy wrote a couple of arabesques, and you hear the music stretching similarly, the range of the piano. If ballet is not your bag, then maybe you could picture yourself doing a Warrior III pose to this.

The first of Debussy's two arabesques, Mark Isaacs, the pianist. You're feeling all limber and lithe now that you've had a good stretch to that? I hope so. It's 16 minutes to 7 on ABC Classic Breakfast. Born on this day, the 21st of September, one of the great singer-songwriters of the 20th century, Leonard Cohen, marking that occasion with this performance, Sheku Kanamason, leading the sing-along.

13 minutes to 7 on ABC Classic Breakfast, an arrangement of Leonard Cohen's Hallelujah. One of the greatest wordsmiths, actually, of the 20th century. Yes, thank you for reminding me of that. Cass, Sheku Kanamason, the cellist there. And I have it on good authority that the cello is most similar to the voice if you put the sound of the cello through an oscilloscope, and the sound waves, the way it reflects back, is very similar to the voice. So no wonder Sheku taking the lead vocal line there. Violinist Didier Ozindoro, Alinka Rowe, viola, and Yongjun Lee playing cello. Johannes Brahms' clarinet quintet. Brahms introduced fairly late in life to the beauty and the possibilities of the clarinet by a clarinetist called Richard Mühlfeld. We have him to thank for this beautiful piece, his quintet. And on this occasion, Andreas Ottensamer and friends.

So Brahms entered into a retirement of sorts from composing. He'd put down his composer's quill, and then he met and heard the clarinetist Richard Mühlfeld, and was so enamoured with the beauty of Mühlfeld's sound that he came out of retirement and went on to write his trio for clarinet and piano and cello, the clarinet quintet that you've just heard there, and two clarinet sonatas. Has that been your experience? Not necessarily with the cello, but did something or someone pull you out of retirement, inspire you to go back to the tools and keep going, I wonder? The result, you know, thank goodness for Richard Mühlfeld, because we have beautiful music like that. Andreas Ottensamer with musicians, violinists Leonidas Kavakos and Christoph Konch, Antoine Tamestid playing viola and the cellist Stefan Konch, and the Andantino from Brahms' clarinet quintet in B minor. It's 6 minutes to seven here on ABC Classic, and I had a text in just a couple of minutes ago, someone asking about a particular piece of music that played out before 6 a.m., music that Elizabeth wants to play at her father's funeral. Elizabeth, I can direct you and anyone else who's interested to the website abc.net.au/classic. If you click on the music tab and then scroll through to where you think you heard the piece, all the details of the recordings that you hear here on ABC Classic can be found there. You need to look for about 5:54 a.m., Elizabeth, and you'll get the details of that that piece. Kiss the Band's Goodbye. Kissing this hour goodbye in a moment with Amy Beach, her piece, The Brownies.

0: You've got 10 minutes of news coming your way in just a moment because it is nigh on 7 o'clock here on ABC Classic. The Geneva and Dimitrov piano duo there with the first movement from Amy Beach's Summer Dreams, that movement called The Brownies. Don't go anywhere. I've got probably the world's most famous guitar concerto in the next hour and plenty more music, great music besides. My name's Genevieve Lang, sitting in for Megan Burslem for a couple of weeks.
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0: ABC News. Good morning, I'm Simon Lauder. Electric vehicle maker BYD has removed any reference to China and surveillance from its Australian privacy policy after questions from the ABC. Angus Grigg reports.
1: 2 weeks ago, BYD's policy said it could gather data from Australian vehicle owners if there was suspected illegal or improper activities. It said this could be done through surveillance activities. But when Four Corners asked what this meant, BYD's response was to publish a new policy. All reference to China and surveillance was gone. The original policy gave the company almost unlimited powers to collect information on its Australian vehicle owners. The new policy still does not prevent BYD sending customer data to China. BYD told Four Corners it has not and would not share Australian data with Chinese authorities.
0: The Prime Minister has officially launched Australia's campaign for a seat at the world's most powerful diplomatic table. Here's National Affairs correspondent Jane Norman.
2: In New York for the United Nations General Assembly, Anthony Albanese has launched Australia's bid for a two-year term on the UN Security Council. Mr. Albanese plans to trade on Australia's good name and reputation, as well as its leadership on climate change and online safety. He argues having a seat at the table would give Australia the power to help shape the world's response to challenges, including the rapid rise of AI. The Prime Minister will lobby leaders in New York to support Australia's bid for one of the two seats available from 2029. Jane Norman, ABC News, New York.
0: Iran has vowed to retaliate against any major new US-led offensive, while President Donald Trump has warned big things are going to happen soon. Here's Middle East correspondent Caitlin Kelly.
3: The president told Fox News he was weighing up wiping Iran out, allowing it to rot economically or reaching a deal. Iran, citing intelligence, warned against a new US-led offensive. Signs of escalation over the past 24 hours included Trump cutting short a trip to Camp David and a warning to US citizens in the region of possible escalation as fighting continues between the Saudi-led coalition and the Houthis in Yemen. And the security situation in Saudi Arabia remains volatile after a Houthi attack near Riyadh. Qatar said it's moving

0: between capitals to work with the US and Iran to resume talks.
1: Australia's population is projected to be about 40 million by 2066 as Australians live longer and have fewer children. Here's political reporter Tom Lowry.
2: Treasurer Jim Chalmers will today release the latest intergenerational report, a set of forecasts on the nation's finances. The latest population forecast will suggest Australia will hit 39.3 million people by 2066, at a growth rate of just under 1% a year. It's slower than previous forecasts and significantly slower than the past 40 years. Australians will live longer but have fewer children, according to the forecasts. Jim Chalmers will use the report to argue that while the country faces serious risks ahead, it is better placed than others to manage them.
1: A survey has found less than half of Australians living with dementia were diagnosed in the first year, with early symptoms sometimes disregarded. Paige Coburn reports.
3: The first survey of Australians with dementia and their carers has revealed slow diagnoses and a lack of support for many people. Some said doctors disregarded their initial symptoms as stress or hormonal changes. Many said they received no information about dementia support services even after they were formally diagnosed. Carers say they feel overwhelmed, lonely, and have no time to look after themselves.
1: A child has died and two other children and a woman remain in a critical condition in what New South Wales police are treating as a domestic violence incident in the Blue Mountains. A five-year-old boy was found dead inside a car yesterday while two others and the woman aged in her 40s were taken to hospital for surgery. The woman was not known to police. Deputy Commissioner Peter McKenna says it's horrific.
4: We are treating it as a domestic violence incident. The 42-year-old woman, we would say, is the suspect in this matter.
1: A man will face court today charged with murdering a 70-year-old woman in northern New South Wales. Police will allege the 37-year-old broke into a home at Mole River on Saturday night. Police arrested him, then found a woman's body at a neighbouring property that had been partially damaged by fire. Police say the pair knew each other. It's alleged he also tried to steal a car and assaulted the male homeowner. ABC News. Returning overseas, and Germany's Chancellor is fighting for political survival just 16 months into the job, with exit polls from two state elections spelling disaster for his party. Here's Europe correspondent Catherine Diss.
5: Chancellor Friedrich Merz is dealing with plummeting approval ratings amid unpopular policy reforms and an inability to stop the march of the right-wing anti-immigration Alternative for Germany party. Exit polls show the AfD has won the largest share of the Mecklenburg-Western Pomerania election in the northeast, while Merz's conservative CDU party got just 5.5%. That's barely enough to cross the threshold for entry to state parliament, and if confirmed, would be the worst result for the party since 1949. In the capital, Berlin, the far-left Die Linke party is out in front, followed by the CDU.
1: Russia's ruling United Russia party is on track to easily win a parliamentary election, which President Vladimir Putin has cast as a test of support for the war in Ukraine. In tightly controlled elections dismissed by many observers as largely rigged, early results suggest United Russia holds about 57.5% of the vote. The US president says a planned new triumphal arch in Washington, D.C., dubbed the Arc de Triomphe, will double as a top-grade military complex. Here's North America correspondent Lauren Day.
6: Work on the new monumental arch was due to begin this month, but the project has faced mounting opposition. A group of veterans and an architectural historian have launched legal action, saying the project needs congressional approval. In a post on social media, Donald Trump says, at the strong request of the military, he's now agreed to convert the 76-metre-tall arch into a military complex that would house large numbers of drones, snipers and ammunition. The president has also applied this national security argument to his planned new White House ballroom, which is facing its own legal challenges. Lauren Day, ABC News, Washington.
1: Vanuatu's government has revoked the citizenship and passport issued to alleged rapist and social media influencer Andrew Tate. Tate and his brother Andrew have been in jail in the US since their arrests in July after Britain requested their extradition to face charges of rape, assault and facilitating using trafficking for sexual exploitation. A Vanuatu government spokesman has confirmed Tait purchased citizenship in 2022 under the

0: the country's controversial citizenship by investment scheme, and that's now been revoked. Glenn Craig, who led a commission of inquiry into Vanuatu's citizenship scheme 3 years ago, says the revocation is overdue.
1: It shouldn't have been issued to start with, and I think it's quite clear that you should be of good character. It's a privilege to have citizenship of another country, and if you bring it into disrepute, I think it's quite right that their citizenship is revoked.
0: Thousands of people have filled Melbourne's Rod Laver Arena for a tribute concert for Australian artist John Farnham. Harry Buttonshaw has more.
2: A star-studded lineup including Jessica Mowboy, Keith Urban and Jack Jones performed at a sold-out Rod Laver Arena in honour of one of Australia's best-known musicians. The concert marked the beginning of the Lend Your Voice campaign to raise $1 million for Head and Neck Cancer Australia, an organisation that helped Farnham through his own cancer journey. The 77-year-old could not be in attendance, however, his family confirming his health had declined recently and that he needs 24-hour care.
0: Now with sport, here's Fraser Fife.
3: Newcastle are through to their first NRL preliminary final since 2013 after an upset 12-10 victory over the New Zealand Warriors. Converted tries to Fletcher Sharp and Dominic Young were enough for the Knights in front of more than 48,000 fans at Auckland's Eden Park. Knights captain Kalyn Ponga says he's immensely proud of his team, who were wooden spooners only a year ago.
4: I'm really proud of this group for the efforts that they've put in throughout the whole year.
3: Newcastle will play Penrith on Sunday afternoon at Sydney's Stadium Australia. In rugby union, the Western Force have qualified for a second straight Super Rugby Oz final, defeating the ACT Brumbies 40-12 in Perth. Australia's men's cricket team has swept its ODI series against Zimbabwe with a narrow one-wicket win in the third and final game in Harare. And the Sydney Kings have opened their National Basketball League season with a 111-90 victory over the Cairns Taipans in Sydney. The New Zealand Breakers also had a 95-81 win over the Illawarra Hawks in Auckland.
0: In finance, the Australian share market is on track to open lower later this morning after Wall Street ended down at the weekend. Oil is down, the global benchmark Brent crude trading at $103.37 US a barrel. The Australian dollar is buying 71.2 US cents. You're up to date with ABC News.
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7: Good morning. Welcome if you're just tuning in. You know, I think nothing says, hi, how are you? Hope you have a great day. Quite like Vivaldi.

the G major concerto of Vivaldi at 14 past 7 on ABC Classic Breakfast. Violinists Oliver Cave and Adrian Chandler, who was also directing La Serenissima, their music from the award-winning film score by Alexandre Desplat, now for you on ABC Classic. This is from The Shape of Water. It's a scene, the moment, called Underwater Kiss.

From the original soundtrack recording to The Shape of Water, Academy Award-winning film and score, Alexandre Desplat, the composer, Underwater Kiss. And that music almost certainly would have made its debut here on ABC Classic with Dan Golding in Screen Sounds. This is a show, 6 o'clock on Saturdays, where Dan Golding, who's just so expert on in all of this stuff, music for film, television and so on, he brings you 2 hours of music for the screen. Last weekend, it was the 60th anniversary of Star Trek, so he went boldly where no one had gone before. No, that's probably not true, but I'm sure a lot of opinions were

shared with Dan over the course of that show about best moments in the score and best episodes after such a long-running series. So you can catch Screen Sounds again on ABC Listen. There'll be a number of shows there for you to catch up on if you've missed them or are otherwise occupied at 6 o'clock on a Saturday, quite likely. Genevieve Lang with you on ABC Classic. Here's a recording from the Australian Romantic and Classical Orchestra of a nonet by Louise Verhunk. It's the third movement, Scherzo.

23 past 7 on ABC Classic Breakfast. The Australian Romantic and Classical Orchestra, which neatly sort of shortens to ARCO, ARCO meaning with the bow. It's the term for ARCO when you play with the bow rather than pizzicato when you're plucking the strings of a string instrument. So ARCO there with Louise Ferrenc's third movement Scherzo from her E-flat major nonet for strings and winds. I can't help myself. I just pull on my music class hat all too often to deepen your understanding of the thing that you and I both love. That is the music you hear here on ABC Classic. It's hard to argue with the notion that the guitar concerto of Rodrigo, the Concierto de Aranjuez, is probably the best known, best loved concerto for the instrument. Here's Rafael Featre with the Verbier Festival Chamber Orchestra and the first movement of the Concerto de Orange Juice.

0: Such a great piece.
1: We're allowed to love it. The Concierto de Aranjuez by Rodrigo. And when a piece is as loved as that, it does often get a nickname. We often, behind the scenes, call it the Concerto of Orange Juice. Rafael Foyatre, the guitarist with the Verbier Festival Chamber Orchestra, and Gabor Takacsinagi conducting at 7:30 here on ABC Classic. Looking ahead to 1 o'clock, I'm usually with you at that time of day, but today, this week it's breakfast for you and I together. So Nina Korber, lovely, wonderful Nina Korber, will be bringing you your lunchtime concert, which features this next pianist. She's a bit of a superstar these days, Yolum Sun. At 1 o'clock, she plays the Tchaikovsky Piano Concerto No. 1 for you. Right now, it's a little etude, a very fast one, by Kapustin.

0: More than just a hint of jazz about that. Nikolai Kapustin's one of his eight concert etudes, Yolom Sun, the pianist, who plays Tchaikovsky at lunchtime for you with the Sydney Symphony Orchestra. And then two first symphonies, the first symphony of Shostakovich and the first symphony of a member of the Sydney Symphony Orchestra, the associate principal viola, Justin Williams. So, look, I can really recommend Justin's music to you, and he's also a super nice person. So stay listening. 1 o'clock, you can find out for yourself. Right now, it's 26 minutes to eight.
1: Mary Nicholson here, and I'll be bringing you conversations with today's biggest names in classical music, hot off the press. 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

The Brilliant Ball from Berlioz's Symphonie Fantastique, the second movement from a relatively new release featuring our own Queensland Symphony Orchestra, its chief conductor Umberto Clerici. Actually, it says cello and director. I can't imagine Umberto was leading that particular movement from the cello, but he's a pretty talented guy. And can I just compliment the producer of that recording? It may well be our very own Lucas Burns. He produces a lot of the live recordings of the Queensland Symphony Orchestra, and that's a release on the ABC Classic label. Somebody finally got the balance of the harps against the whole rest of the orchestra right. What a beautiful, beautiful presence that those magical instruments have. Yes, I am biased. Genevieve Lang with you, harpist and broadcaster. It's 18 minutes to 8 here on ABC Classic Breakfast. In a little while, I'm going to ask you to be upstanding. You can stand up if you like for this one. It's music of Joseph Bologna, the Chevalier de Saint-Georges.

Charming elegance, courtesy of the Chevalier de Saint-Georges, and in that instance, the Arabella String Quartet. The first movement of Joseph Bologna's Quartet No. 1 in B-flat. It's coming up to 13 minutes to 8 here on ABC Classic Breakfast. Look, you have a choice now. You can be upstanding or you can simply sit and enjoy the Hallelujah Chorus.

10 to 8 on ABC Classic Breakfast. Here's an interesting comment from Christine. Thank you, Christine. Thank you, she says, for the hallelujah chorus. We need it in this world of AI. Is that because it feels real? Does it bring to mind a performance that you've seen of Handel's Messiah? I'd love to know. Maybe you can elaborate for me a little, Christine. The Orchestra of the Antipodes with the voices of Cantillation in that recording with Anthony Walker. Certainly the making of that recording was very real for the musicians involved. Remember when DVDs were a thing? Well, that performance of Handel's Messiah was actually recorded and filmed. I'm not sure if there are still copies in existence, but it was in a church somewhere in Sydney, and it was a lot of really, really late nights and early mornings to make sure that the traffic noise, Sydney's inescapable traffic, didn't bleed into the microphones. So yes, a few bleary-eyed folk in the musicians that week. Genevieve Lang with you for ABC Classic Breakfast today. Here's a little horopo from John Carmichael.

0: The serenata from Wolf Ferrari's Jewels of the Madonna, Benjamin Northey conducting the West Australian Symphony Orchestra. So Helena has given perhaps a suggested reason for Christine's comment that we need more of the Hallelujah Chorus and in this world of AI and AI being, you know, something that we're chasing. But this declaration is the Lord God omnipotent reigneth, perhaps.
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2: ABC News, good morning, I'm Simon Lauder. New South Wales police say a stabbing in the Blue Mountains which left a child dead is now being treated as a domestic violence incident. Two other children and a woman are in a critical condition, as Julia Andre reports.
3: Police say the 42-year-old woman found with stab wounds is now a suspect. Community members discovered the woman and three children aged five and under with stab wounds in a car at Valley Heights yesterday afternoon. A five-year-old child was dead at the scene, and bystanders provided first aid before the woman and two other children were taken to hospital. The news comes after three women were killed in three other separate domestic violence-related incidents across the state over the weekend. Deputy Commissioner Peter McKenna says it's been a confronting time.
2: The New South Wales opposition leader Kelly Sloane says domestic violence is getting worse despite government strategies to address the problem.
4: Something is broken and we're failing women in our state and our country. It's a national crisis. And despite these plans, despite the best efforts of our police who are working very hard,
2: Iran's Foreign Minister Abbas Araghchi is on his way to New York to attend the UN General Assembly amid rising tension over the war with the US and Israel. He's not scheduled to address the meeting of world leaders, but Iranian President Masoud Pezeshkian is, and so is Israeli Prime Minister Benjamin Netanyahu. US President Donald Trump will also speak, with Iran's nuclear threat expected to be at the centre of his address. He's also told Fox News he's weighing up whether to wipe Iran out, allowing it to rot economically or to continue working to reach a deal. Germany's Chancellor Friedrich Merz has vowed to fight on in his job after his party suffered further losses in regional elections. In the northeastern state of Mecklenburg-Western Pomerania, Mr. Merz's CDU has won just over 5% of the vote, barely enough to enter parliament. A fortnight after it became the largest party in the Saxony-Anhalt state parliament, the far-right Alternative for Germany has also become the biggest in Mecklenburg. Reacting to the results, Mr. Merz insists he's the right person to lead Germany.
5: What must be done now requires backbone, steadfastness and patience. I will demonstrate these qualities as chairman of the CDU and, above all, as chancellor of our country.
2: A US federal immigration officer has shot and wounded a man in Austin, Texas. Authorities say the ICE agent rammed the man's car, then got out of his vehicle and opened fire at least five times. The man's been taken to hospital. ICE has been under scrutiny for its tactics, which have resulted in several fatal shootings by officers. Russia says it will intensify strikes on Kyiv after one of the biggest Ukrainian drone attacks yet on Moscow and the surrounding region.

0: region. The assault came on the final day of Russia's tightly controlled parliamentary election. Early results show President Vladimir Putin's United Russia Party leading with about 58% of the vote. Most anti-war candidates were barred from standing. Back home, and a behavioural biologist has criticised the decision of Western Australia's government to issue a catch-and-destroy order for the great white shark that killed a 63-year-old man at Sorrento Beach on Friday morning. Greg O'Neill was swimming close to the shoreline when he was taken by a suspected 3-metre great white. His body is yet to be recovered. Shark capture gear was set off the coast but removed yesterday afternoon, with authorities saying they wouldn't continue after no sightings. Cullen Brown from Macquarie University says white sharks are constantly on the move.
1: And the only way, of course, you can determine beyond any kind of doubt that it's the same individual is to kill it and to gut it and to see if it has human remains in it. So what are they going to do, catch every white shark on the West Coast until they find the one? I mean, it's a bit ridiculous.
0: Fans of music great John Farnham have described last night's tribute concert in Melbourne as very emotional. 120 artists, including Jimmy Barnes, Keith Urban, Jessica Mauboy and Human Nature, took to the stage to pay tribute to the Australian icon who's battling cancer. The 77-year-old was unable to attend due to deteriorating health. Celine Dion performed his biggest hit, You're the Voice, via satellite from Paris, and this fan says that was a touching moment.
2: It was Celine singing You're the Voice. That really got me. And I don't know why, but yeah, I think it was realising that he wasn't there and that we don't have time. None of us have got time.
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5: Five past eight on the 21st of September. I'll be with you all this week, and next Megan Burslem takes a well-deserved break. Apparently, I don't need to apologise for pulling on the music class hat from time to time. So many letting me know how they value the show and just learning a little bit more about how music gets put together. And that's the whole point of Music Class. It's a show that Ed LaBrock and I co-teach, if you like, on Saturdays at 5. In fact, we had the last episode of Term 3 just last Saturday. You can find it again on the app ABC Listen. And Music Class will be back at the end of the year with a series of special live recorded shows. So keep listening for news about those. So I'm putting my Music Class hat back on. I mean, Lily messaged in. She says, please don't stop telling us how, why, what, where and when. Lily loves the music, knows pretty much nothing about it, she says, but it's so interesting, such fun and so revealing. And bonus points, she thinks she might even be learning something. So here's a little bit of music theory for you by way of introducing Mendelssohn. A saltarello, it's an Italian dance, it's a leaping dance. And Mendelssohn conceived of his Fourth Symphony on a holiday in Italy. So listen for really lively music and something of a triple meter, although in this case, it's a really fast feeling of three.

Dear Felix, how we do love him. Felix Mendelssohn, that is, his symphony number 4, the Saltarello. Could you feel that 3? It was really fast. Yumka digga da dump ga digga da dump. Digga da is the 3 bit. That's a key feature of a Saltarello, although generally to dance to something like that, you'd want it to slow down substantially. But the Tasmanian Symphony Orchestra and Sebastian Lang Lessing giving that movement, the 4th movement of Mendelssohn's 4th symphony, the life and vigour that it calls for. It's 12 past 8 on ABC Classic. Today, the 21st of September, is the International Day of Peace. What's your radical act of peace going to be, I wonder? Carl Jenkins wrote a work, One World, the Ad Pacem, Towards Peace, is a choral anthem, Dona Nobis Pacem, Give Us Peace. The World Orchestra here for peace, and the World Choir, conducted by the composer

bells chiming, voices singing in unison, Unus Mundus, One World, the text there from Carl Jenkins' piece of the same name, the fifth movement, Ad Pacem, Towards Peace. And actually, there was a little bit of Morse code in there. I would not have detected it if my liner notes didn't tell me, but the solo clarinet playing Unus Mundus in Morse code. That's a little bit clever. The World Orchestra and Choir for Peace, conducted by the composer in that recording of Carl Jenkins. Christian Tetzlaff is about to give voice to, in this humble presenter's opinion, the best violin concerto ever written. This is the third movement from Sibelius.

Alison, listening in the lake in Murrumbula, not in the lake, at the lake in Murrumbula. Alison suggesting that the technical term for what Christian Tetzlaff was just doing comes from the heavy metal genre. He was shredding the Sibelius Violin Concerto. I'm reassured that that is a positive way of describing the playing. The third movement of Sibelius's Violin Concerto, Robin Ticciardi conducting the German Symphony Orchestra of Berlin. It's 8:24. Here's Julia Zevarus playing Bizet.

26 past eight. There you go. Bizet wrote something else other than Carmen. But you can hear the song in that, can't you? It's called The Departure, the second movement of Bizet's Songs of the Rhine. Julia Severus playing piano in that recording. You're listening to ABC Classic Breakfast. Genevieve Lang with you this morning. And I've got your album of the week coming up in about 4 minutes' time. Here's something, a little something from Purcell's The Fairy Queen.

Anthony Walker and the Orchestra of the Antipodes and that delicious ensemble of Baroque pluckers in the sound there, an air and rondo from Purcell's The Fairy Queen. It's almost 8:30, time for your album of the week on ABC Classic Breakfast, and it's something of a passion project for the conductor Dalia Staszewska. She's the principal guest conductor, I think, of the BBC Symphony Orchestra. And together they've created an album on the Platoon label called Ukrainian Mixtape. So for Staszewska, this is an album of four different Ukrainian composers' music. Her, I guess, act of resistance in preserving Ukrainian art and culture by committing this music to disc or, you know, let's face it, WAV file these days. But I have a piece for you by a fellow called Levko Kolodub, who has largely written wind music, music for wind instruments in his life. This is a solemn overture from 1967 and was first for wind orchestra, but as you'll hear, now expanded out for the full glory of a symphony orchestra.

0: 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A solemn overture, that's the name he gave to it. I'm not sure I agree. It sounded really sort of heralding and fanfare-like. Dalia Stasevska and the BBC Symphony Orchestra, and more from that album tomorrow right here on ABC Classic.
1: Hello, Russell Torrance here. Mary Nicholson is swapping icons for legends, so I'll be taking you through a deep dive of the lives and careers of two fantastic musicians. It's a B-team, but only in name. Pianist Christian Bezuidenhout and violinist Nicola Benedetti. 50 Classical Icons, tomorrow from 7 on ABC Classic and anytime on ABC Listen.

That was just in case you needed to feel broader, wider horizons around you today. The main theme from John Barry's soundtrack to Out of Africa. That's the original soundtrack recording. And you heard it here on ABC Classic. I've got something from Nigel Westlake and Lior's Compassion coming up just after this. Here's a movement from Miriam Hyde's E minor string quartet.

The E minor string quartet by Miriam Hyde, the third movement there, violinists Amy Brookman and Emma Buss, the violist Tom Higham and Anna Pokorny playing cello on ABC Classic. And thank you for this really helpful reminder. With my programmer's help, Geordie, we've shuffled things around a little bit to bring in Nigel Westlake and Lior. So today happens to be Yom Kippur. It's the holiest day of the year in the Jewish calendar and one that is centered on ideas of atonement and repentance. And this year it coincides with the International Day of Peace, the 21st of September. So a beautiful opportunity to lean into the music of Nigel Westlake and Lior. You love this piece. I love this piece. This is the first movement from the orchestral song cycle, Compassion. Sim Shalom, Grant Peace.

the infinitely flexible, glorious voice of Lior, Nigel Westlake. The two of them cooked that up some years ago now. Nigel Westlake conducting the Sydney Symphony Orchestra in that recording, Sim Shalom, Grant Peace from Compassion. And I believe you don't wish someone a happy Yom Kippur. It's a very solemn day in the Jewish calendar. Instead, you can try this, Gemar Chatima Tova. I hope I've said that right. Or if that's a little too tricky, then just simply wish your Jewish friends an easy fast. They are fasting if they are marking Yom Kippur today. And thank you for the outpouring of love for that music. On 0437 236 777. Here's something in a similar vein. Comes from a 2026 album by Constantinople and Holland Baroque called Dialogos. This is a piece called Heaven Lives in the Other. The album is a collaboration across centuries. The living composer Judith Steenbrink reimagining the music of 17th century composer Dimitrios Cantemir. And the whole album is reimagining a meeting 800 years ago between St. Francis of Assisi and the Sultan Malik al-Kamil during the Fifth Crusade. Here, the wish for each is that heaven live in the other.

Holland Baroque and Constantinople, the two ensembles there at 4 minutes to nine, with Judith Steenbrink's reimagining of the music of Dimitrios Cantemir. Heaven lives in the other. Well, heaven lives in your next company here on ABC Classic, Russell Torrance, and it lives in his Essentials Hour, music that you just can't live without. And I reckon the first piece out of the gate is absolutely one of those. Between now and 9 o'clock, Manuel de Falla.

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3: Lovely music by Manuel de Falla. Thanks, Genevieve Lang. Yeah, your Essentials Hour, it's... I mean, you could say it's the music you could not live without. I mean, couldn't live without music, full stop. Elgar's Enigma Variations in Full for You Not a While, and Bach, but starting in a cataclysmic way with this guy.

Wow. The opening of Symphony No. 5 by Beethoven. There's the Vienna Philharmonic and Anders Nelsons on ABC Classic. It's just such an astonishing piece of music, isn't it? And contrast a lot with the following symphony, Symphony No. 6, the Pastoral Symphony, very gentle. You heard some last week on ABC Classic, that piece of music from Beethoven. It's funny because according to contemporary accounts, when these pieces of music, the 5th and the 6th Symphony, were both premiered together in a concert, they were actually numbered the other way around. The 6th Symphony is what you just heard, and the 5th Symphony was the Pastoral. And that's because Beethoven seemingly

writing them both at the same time. The yin and the yang of Beethoven, two sides of his coin, the gentle pastoral and that fierce Symphony Number 5. What an astonishing human being. Some great symphonies for you. Oh, a great symphony for you in your lunchtime concert with Nina Korber today. It's from two great symphonies from the Sydney Symphony Orchestra, Shostakovich Symphony Number 1, and Justin Williams, who plays viola in Sydney Symphony Orchestra and has written his first symphony a couple of years ago. A chance to hear that in your lunchtime concert at 1 o'clock alongside Tchaikovsky Piano Concerto Number 1. So that's with Nina Korber today on ABC Classic. Your Essentials Hour has Elena Katz-Chernin and a bit before Elgar. Bach, one of his early cantatas when he was living in a place called Weimar.

0: Ever magical, ever wonderful, Johann Sebastian Bach on ABC Classic, and a cantata. I mean, most of his cantatas were written from the 1720s onwards, when he was ensconced in Leipzig in Germany, running music for a couple of churches and working very hard. That's where he wrote most of his cantatas. But there he is, actually, in his first proper job at a place called Weimar, and cantata number 54. The title translates as Just Resist Sin, kids. And there's Anne-Sophie von Otter with Concerto Copenhagen, Lars Ulrik Mortensen directing from the organ. Anne-Sophie von Otter appearing in Australia in November. Maybe you're going to go and see her. She's going to be touring with Christian Bezuidenhout, and they're going to Brisbane, Sydney, Melbourne, Adelaide, Canberra, I believe. And you'll be hearing her on ABC Classic as well. You're going to be on an open road with an Australian pianist composer in just a little while before you get to Elgar. But in a moment, a rag from Elena Katz-Chernin.
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It was a get well rag from Milena Kaczerna, and that's for you if you're feeling a bit under the weather. It's a bit going around, isn't there? There's a lot of rags from Milena Kaczerna, and in music, a rag is kind of a kind of quirky, syncopated, rhythmic piece of music. It's kind of a precursor to jazz. But Milena Kaczerna wrote a lot of rags, and I read something about her that said that she likes writing them because it's an antidote to the pressure of writing a big piece of music. That's a lovely idea, isn't it? A Get Well Rag by Milena Kaczerna. Ian Munro was at the piano. Elgar's Enigma Variations. Such an event to hear it all in full. You will be hearing it all in full on ABC Classic on The Essentials Hour very soon. I'll tell you the rather wonderful story behind this beautiful piece of music. Here's Nadja Norhaus. She's an Australian trumpeter and pianist. She's originally from Sydney, now working on the jazz scene in New York. Breaking the jazz scene in New York, that's an incredible achievement. This is called Open Road, Nadja Norhaus on the trumpet with Jeffrey Keyser at the piano.

Music composed by Nadia Nordhaus, originally from Sydney. She lives in New York now, and her music very much has a toe in the jazz camp. She's a jazz trumpeter over there. If you like the sound of jazz, don't forget about ABC Jazz, our sister station. We are listed to ABC Classic. Nadia Nordhaus on the trumpet there. Jeffrey Keyser was the pianist. And it's called Open Road. This is ABC Classic. You've got half an hour now of music about friendship, about heartfelt gratitude. And it started in the most unlikely situation. Have you ever had an afternoon and evening where you get home from what you're doing, work or whatever, and you sit down and you're exhausted, and that can be the moment when something

something wonderful happens because you're not thinking too hard about whatever you're doing. It happened to Elgar. He'd been teaching. He was a music teacher in his early years. Got home to the house in Worcestershire, sat down, and it was very low light. You know, there was no electric lighting in those days. The light was fading, and he was sitting, and he was at the piano. He was exhausted, and he's doodling away, and his wife, Alice, said, "What was that you just played?" And he had no idea that he'd played this little motive that ended up writing down, thank goodness. And it became the theme upon which the next half an hour of music is based, the Enigma Variations. It's called the Enigma because nobody knows where that came from, just from thin air, from a tired man sitting after a hard day. And all of these variations are about different friends. Here's Elgar finally hitting the big time with this piece of music. So in retrospect, you could see this music as being about the friends who helped him on his way. There's friends like the organist at Hereford Cathedral and his dog. Various women that Elgar knew. They're very cryptically referred to in the score for obvious reasons. And his publisher, Augustus Jaeger, who was a great friend of Elgar and somebody who had persuaded him to keep going when he was nearly on the cusp of giving up composing at all. Jaeger is the inspiration behind Nimrod, the most famous of the variations, number 9, and the most heartfelt between friends. Variations on original theme, Enigma. The last one, by the way, is about Elgar himself. A reserved one for himself. Here's the Sydney Symphony Orchestra and Maya Fredman. And the first thing you're going to hear is that little tune composed when he was exhausted after teaching one day.